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Thanks for hanging with us. It's the captain here. Yes, you have time to get in your 80s suggestions on the UCR app. Your app message comes direct here to the studios. Just got a message from Jonathan on the app. Wants me to dig deep into the Scorpions archive.

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Scorpions, The Rhythm of Love. We'll stay in the R section of our 80s archives with Tom Petty. 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

It's hard to believe that final Ozzy show was, what, a year ago this past Sunday on July 5th, that Back to the Beginning concert. And then Ozzy was gone a couple weeks later last July. Can't believe it's been a year. Let's do some Ozzy from the 80s on 80s to the max.

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1: 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That's from their Kick album, which was so huge, man. They had a moment in the 80s for sure. That's what we're bringing back, these awesome 80s moments. That's what Tom Kiefer from Cinderella is doing all summer long. He's out on the road. And we'll take that gypsy road with Cinderella next on 80s to the max. Wrapping up our 80s hour. We haven't played any ZZ Top from the 80s.
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18: For decreasing cloud cover tonight, not as muggy, with a low temperature in the mid to lower 60s. For your Sunday, look for mostly sunny skies, pleasant, with a high temperature topping off towards the mid 80s. Sunday night, mostly clear skies, lows in the mid 60s, and mostly sunny skies on Monday with a high temperature mid to upper 80s. Clear skies Monday night with low temperatures in the mid 60s, then turning hot with sunny skies on Tuesday with high temperature closer to 90 degrees. I'm Severe Weather Team 9 meteorologist Nathan Schott.
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It's UCR Weekend.

0: UCR weekend with Boston. It took 5 years for Tom Scholz to start and finish that song, which makes sense because he had a day job working for Polaroid, and then he'd go back down in his basement and pretty much record all the instruments for that first Boston album. The magnificent voice of Brad Delp, of course, helping on that one. Covering all the decades for you on this Saturday. Boston from the 70s, Mellencamp before that from the 80s. When we come back, the Stones from the 60s at UCR Weekend.
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Two guys that aren't brothers that fight like brothers, Mick Jagger and Keith Richards, and two people that fight like brothers and who are brothers. It's the Robinson Brothers. It's the Crows. It's UCR Weekend.

shelter, I find what I'm after. With change, you

Man, we are pulling for that band. So great to have Rush back in our lives out on the road. Some troubles of late with health problems from Geddy Lee, with bronchitis and laryngitis, some border issues coming back into the United States, coming out of Mexico. They'll straighten everything out. Nothing will stop the juggernaut that is Fly By Night. Another great power trio here. It's Green Day. It's UCR Weekend.

0: 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Those guys got their first shows of 2026 underway. They will be in Vancouver tomorrow night, then back in the States later this week. You want to get all the Motley Crue tour information? 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
16: For a decrease in cloud cover tonight, not as muggy, with a low temperature in the mid to lower 60s. For your Sunday, look for mostly sunny skies, pleasant, with a high temperature topping off towards the mid 80s. Sunday night, mostly clear skies, lows in the mid 60s, and mostly sunny skies on Monday with a high temperature mid to upper 80s. Clear skies Monday night with low temperatures in the mid 60s, then turning hot with sunny skies on Tuesday with a high temperature closer to 90 degrees. I'm Severe Weather Team 9 meteorologist Nathan Schott.

UCR weekend, the amps are hot, the crowd is loud, and we are heading backstage for another unforgettable live performance. Oh yeah, our live in concert segment. We call it UCR Backstage, and it's coming up in just a couple songs.

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We are WJER, Dover, New Philadelphia. Carry on.

Get your imaginary lighters out or just use your cell phone. We're firing up another UCR Backstage with a band that started a 9-date run at Madison Square Garden. I think they took out all the Taylor Swift wedding castle stuff. Maybe not. It's Bon Jovi's turn at MSG, and he's up right now on UCR Backstage.

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1: Come to our final song for ever. I just want to say to you on behalf of the guys in Black Sabbath and myself, your support over the years has made it all possible for us to live the lifestyle we live. Thank you from the bottom of my heart. I love you. We love you. And it's a song called Paranoid.

0: That's the last time Ozzy Osbourne ever sang on stage, that Back to the Beginning concert, which was a year ago this past Sunday, July 5th. What a way to go out with Black Sabbath. Incredible. Live Bon Jovi before that. We've got full coverage of the first couple of Bon Jovi shows at MSG. First live shows in, what, 4 years for John Bon Jovi. 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

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That means no meetings, no alarm clock. Just another weekend fueled by UCR Weekend and Leonard Skinner.

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0: Romantics, we need to slow it down for a second here so I can catch my breath. It's Aerosmith. It's UCR weekend.

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0: 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It's also been Classic Rock Weekend. I think they're on my favorite double bill of the summer. 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It's Living Color and Psychedelic Furs. 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
17: For decreasing cloud cover tonight, not as muggy, with a low temperature in the mid to lower 60s. For your Sunday, look for mostly sunny skies, pleasant, with a high temperature topping off towards the mid 80s. Sunday night, mostly clear skies, lows in the mid 60s, and mostly sunny skies on Monday with a high temperature mid to upper 80s. Clear skies Monday night with low temperatures in the mid 60s, then turning hot with sunny skies on Tuesday with a high temperature closer to 90 degrees. I'm Severe Weather Team 9 meteorologist Nathan Schott.

Dessert first. That's what we say here at UCR Weekend. It's the captain here. Coming up, huge rockiversaries, a birthday boy, and two album anniversaries to get to. But first, we get to Steve Miller at UCR Weekend.

Happy 67th birthday to Richie Sambora, original Bon Jovi member. Playing that wicked talk box right there on that one, Living on a Prayer. Wrote so many great songs with Bon Jovi. Born in New Jersey on this date in 1967. A year later, on this date, The Doors released one of their best albums, Waiting for the Sun, with this

0: A rockiversary for Fleetwood Mac. This date, 1975, the self-titled, we call it the White Album, Fleetwood Mac album. It was the first one with Lindsey Buckingham and Stevie Nicks. And having those two changed that personality of that band and certainly the music and songwriting of that band to help them hit new heights. Rhiannon from that one, Say You Love Me, Landslide. Before that, The Doors, Waiting for the Sun out on this date, 1968. And a happy birthday to Richie Sambora of Bon Jovi, born on this date, 1967. An awesome trifecta of rockiversaries here on UCR Weekend.
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0: It's Ultimate Classic Priest on UCR Weekend. Oh, yeah, it's the weekend. That means we can live way after midnight. Keep it rolling with us. We started the show with some Led Zeppelin. We're going to end our radio show with some Zeppelin next.
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14: For a decrease in cloud cover tonight, not as muggy, with a low temperature in the mid to lower 60s. For your Sunday, look for mostly sunny skies, pleasant, with a high temperature topping off towards the mid 80s. Sunday night, mostly clear skies, lows in the mid 60s, then mostly sunny skies on Monday with a high temperature mid to upper 80s. Clear skies Monday night with low temperatures in the mid 60s, then turning hot with sunny skies on Tuesday with a high temperature closer to 90 degrees. I'm Severe Weather Team 9 meteorologist Nathan Schott.

Led Zeppelin singing our song, Time for Us to Ramble On. But we are back tomorrow with the radio show made especially for the weekend. Custom built just for you. Thanks to our showrunner, Joe Lamardi, our producer, Bromo. 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
1: This is AP News Minute. The leaders of the U.S. and Iran trade threats as the interim deal to end the war faces new challenges. AP correspondent Julie Walker reports.
2: President Trump taking to social media, threatening further missile attacks on Iran. This follows calls for his assassination at the funeral of Iranian Supreme Leader Ayatollah Ali Khamenei. Iran's new leader, Mujtaba Khamenei, vowing Saturday to avenge his father's death. Meanwhile, the U.S. has been demanding Iran make a public statement saying the Strait of Hormuz is open and ships won't be attacked.
1: At Wimbledon, 21-year-old Linda Noskova beats Karolina Muhova 6-2, 5-7, 6-3 in her first Grand Slam trophy. It's that time of year again in Spain, the San Fermín Festival and the running of the bulls in Pamplona. On the fifth morning of the eight-day festival, one runner was pierced in the face. 12 more people needed medical treatment. I'm Donna Water.
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0: Backstage. 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We call it UCR Weekend, and it's coming your way a little bit later on. We have birthday rockiversaries today for Christine McVie and Eric Carr and John Wetton. We'll do our live in concert segment. We call that UCR Backstage. And we'll feature live tracks from bands that are not touring this summer. We are going to finish this weekend strong. Coming up on UCR Weekend.
1: For a decrease in cloud cover tonight, not as muggy, with a low temperature in the mid to lower 60s. For your Sunday, look for mostly sunny skies, pleasant, with a high temperature topping off towards the mid 80s. Sunday night, mostly clear skies, lows in the mid 60s, and mostly sunny skies on Monday with a high temperature mid to upper 80s. Clear skies Monday night with low temperatures in the mid 60s, then turning hot with sunny skies on Tuesday with a high temperature closer to 90 degrees. I'm Severe Weather Team 9 meteorologist Nathan Schott.
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3: For a decrease in cloud cover tonight, not as muggy, with a low temperature in the mid to lower 60s. For your Sunday, look for mostly sunny skies, pleasant, with a high temperature topping off towards the mid 80s. Sunday night, mostly clear skies, lows in the mid 60s, then mostly sunny skies on Monday with a high temperature mid to upper 80s. Clear skies Monday night with low temperatures in the mid 60s, then turning hot with sunny skies on Tuesday with a high temperature closer to 90 degrees. I'm Severe Weather Team 9 meteorologist Nathan Schott.
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1: This is AP News Minute. The leaders of the U.S. and Iran trade threats as the interim deal to end the war faces new challenges. AP correspondent Julie Walker reports.
2: President Trump taking to social media, threatening further missile attacks on Iran. This follows calls for his assassination at the funeral of Iranian Supreme Leader Ayatollah Ali Khamenei. Iran's new leader, Mujtaba Khamenei, vowing Saturday to avenge his father's death. Meanwhile, the U.S. has been demanding Iran make a public statement saying the Strait of Hormuz is open and ships won't be attacked.
1: At Wimbledon, 21-year-old Linda Noskova beats Karolina Muhova 6-2, 5-7, 6-3 in her first Grand Slam trophy. It's that time of year again in Spain, the San Fermín Festival and the running of the bulls in Pamplona. On the fifth morning of the eight-day festival, one runner was pierced in the face. 12 more people needed medical treatment. I'm Donna Water.

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1: For decreasing cloud cover tonight, not as muggy, with a low temperature in the mid to lower 60s. For your Sunday, look for mostly sunny skies, pleasant, with a high temperature topping off towards the mid 80s. Sunday night, mostly clear skies, lows in the mid 60s, and mostly sunny skies on Monday with a high temperature mid to upper 80s. Clear skies Monday night with low temperatures in the mid 60s, then turning hot with sunny skies on Tuesday with a high temperature closer to 90 degrees. I'm Severe Weather Team 9 meteorologist Nathan Schott.

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0: for decrease in cloud cover tonight, not as muggy, with a low temperature in the mid to lower 60s. For your Sunday, look for mostly sunny skies, pleasant, with a high temperature topping off towards the mid 80s. Sunday night, mostly clear skies, lows in the mid 60s, then mostly sunny skies on Monday with a high temperature mid to upper 80s. Clear skies Monday night with low temperatures in the mid 60s, then turning hot with sunny skies on Tuesday with high temperature closer to 90 degrees. I'm Severe Weather Team 9 meteorologist Nathan Schott.
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1: This is AP News Minute. The leaders of the U.S. and Iran trade threats as the interim deal to end the war faces new challenges. AP correspondent Julie Walker reports.
2: President Trump taking to social media, threatening further missile attacks on Iran. This follows calls for his assassination at the funeral of Iranian Supreme Leader Ayatollah Ali Khamenei. Iran's new leader, Mujtaba Khamenei, vowing Saturday to avenge his father's death. Meanwhile, the U.S. has been demanding Iran make a public statement saying the Strait of Hormuz is open and ships won't be attacked.
1: At Wimbledon, 21-year-old Linda Noskova beats Karolina Muhova 6-2, 5-7, 6-3 in her first Grand Slam trophy. It's that time of year again in Spain, the San Fermín Festival and the running of the bulls in Pamplona. On the fifth morning of the eight-day festival, one runner was pierced in the face. 12 more people needed medical treatment. I'm Donna Water.

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2: For a decrease in cloud cover tonight, not as muggy, with a low temperature in the mid to lower 60s. For your Sunday, look for mostly sunny skies, pleasant, with a high temperature topping off towards the mid 80s. Sunday night, mostly clear skies, lows in the mid 60s, and mostly sunny skies on Monday with a high temperature mid to upper 80s. Clear skies Monday night with low temperatures in the mid 60s, then turning hot with sunny skies on Tuesday with a high temperature closer to 90 degrees. I'm Severe Weather Team 9 meteorologist Nathan Schott.
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2: 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We'll do our live in concert segment. 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
3: For a decrease in cloud cover tonight, not as muggy, with a low temperature in the mid to lower 60s. For your Sunday, look for mostly sunny skies, pleasant, with a high temperature topping off towards the mid 80s. Sunday night, mostly clear skies, lows in the mid 60s, then mostly sunny skies on Monday with a high temperature mid to upper 80s. Clear skies Monday night with low temperatures in the mid 60s, then turning hot with sunny skies on Tuesday with a high temperature closer to 90 degrees. I'm Severe Weather Team 9 meteorologist Nathan Schott.

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1: This is AP News Minute. The leaders of the U.S. and Iran trade threats as the interim deal to end the war faces new challenges. AP correspondent Julie Walker reports.
2: President Trump taking to social media, threatening further missile attacks on Iran. This follows calls for his assassination at the funeral of Iranian Supreme Leader Ayatollah Ali Khamenei. Iran's new leader, Mujtaba Khamenei, vowing Saturday to avenge his father's death. Meanwhile, the U.S. has been demanding Iran make a public statement saying the Strait of Hormuz is open and ships won't be attacked.
1: At Wimbledon, 21-year-old Linda Noskova beats Karolina Muhova 6-2, 5-7, 6-3 in her first Grand Slam trophy. It's that time of year again in Spain, the San Fermín Festival and the running of the bulls in Pamplona. On the fifth morning of the eight-day festival, one runner was pierced in the face. 12 more people needed medical treatment. I'm Donna Water.

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1: For a decrease in cloud cover tonight, not as muggy, with a low temperature in the mid to lower 60s. For your Sunday, look for mostly sunny skies, pleasant, with a high temperature topping off towards the mid 80s. Sunday night, mostly clear skies, lows in the mid 60s, and mostly sunny skies on Monday with a high temperature mid to upper 80s. Clear skies Monday night with low temperatures in the mid 60s, then turning hot with sunny skies on Tuesday with a high temperature closer to 90 degrees. I'm Severe Weather Team 9 meteorologist Nathan Schott.
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1: For decreasing cloud cover tonight, not as muggy, with a low temperature in the mid to lower 60s. For your Sunday, look for mostly sunny skies, pleasant, with a high temperature topping off towards the mid 80s. Sunday night, mostly clear skies, lows in the mid 60s, and mostly sunny skies on Monday with a high temperature mid to upper 80s. Clear skies Monday night with low temperatures in the mid 60s, then turning hot with sunny skies on Tuesday with a high temperature closer to 90 degrees. I'm Severe Weather Team 9 meteorologist Nathan Schott.
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1: This is AP News Minute. The leaders of the U.S. and Iran trade threats as the interim deal to end the war faces new challenges. AP correspondent Julie Walker reports.
2: President Trump taking to social media, threatening further missile attacks on Iran. This follows calls for his assassination at the funeral of Iranian Supreme Leader Ayatollah Ali Khamenei. Iran's new leader, Mujtaba Khamenei, vowing Saturday to avenge his father's death. Meanwhile, the U.S. has been demanding Iran make a public statement saying the Strait of Hormuz is open and ships won't be attacked.
1: At Wimbledon, 21-year-old Linda Noskova beats Karolina Muhova 6-2, 5-7, 6-3 in her first Grand Slam trophy. It's that time of year again in Spain, the San Fermín Festival and the running of the bulls in Pamplona. On the fifth morning of the eight-day festival, one runner was pierced in the face. 12 more people needed medical treatment. I'm Donna Water.
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2: For a decrease in cloud cover tonight, not as muggy, with a low temperature in the mid to lower 60s. For your Sunday, look for mostly sunny skies, pleasant, with a high temperature topping off towards the mid 80s. Sunday night, mostly clear skies, lows in the mid 60s, then mostly sunny skies on Monday with a high temperature mid to upper 80s. Clear skies Monday night with low temperatures in the mid 60s, then turning hot with sunny skies on Tuesday with a high temperature closer to 90 degrees. I'm Severe Weather Team 9 meteorologist Nathan Schott.
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1: This is AP News Minute. The leaders of the U.S. and Iran trade threats as the interim deal to end the war faces new challenges. AP correspondent Julie Walker reports.
2: President Trump taking to social media, threatening further missile attacks on Iran. This follows calls for his assassination at the funeral of Iranian Supreme Leader Ayatollah Ali Khamenei. Iran's new leader, Mujtaba Khamenei, vowing Saturday to avenge his father's death. Meanwhile, the U.S. has been demanding Iran make a public statement saying the Strait of Hormuz is open and ships won't be attacked.
1: At Wimbledon, 21-year-old Linda Noskova beats Karolina Muhova 6-2, 5-7, 6-3 in her first Grand Slam trophy. It's that time of year again in Spain, the San Fermín Festival and the running of the bulls in Pamplona. On the fifth morning of the eight-day festival, one runner was pierced in the face. 12 more people needed medical treatment. I'm Donna Water.

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1: For decreasing cloud cover tonight, not as muggy, with a low temperature in the mid to lower 60s. For your Sunday, look for mostly sunny skies, pleasant, with a high temperature topping off towards the mid 80s. Sunday night, mostly clear skies, lows in the mid 60s, and mostly sunny skies on Monday with a high temperature mid to upper 80s. Clear skies Monday night with low temperatures in the mid 60s, then turning hot with sunny skies on Tuesday with a high temperature closer to 90 degrees. I'm Severe Weather Team 9 meteorologist Nathan Schott.

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1: For a decrease in cloud cover tonight, not as muggy, with a low temperature in the mid to lower 60s. For your Sunday, look for mostly sunny skies, pleasant, with a high temperature topping off towards the mid 80s. Sunday night, mostly clear skies, lows in the mid 60s, and mostly sunny skies on Monday with a high temperature mid to upper 80s. Clear skies Monday night with low temperatures in the mid 60s, then turning hot with sunny skies on Tuesday with a high temperature closer to 90 degrees. I'm Severe Weather Team 9 meteorologist Nathan Schott.

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1: Mostly sunny skies, pleasant today with a high temperature topping off in the mid-80s. Mostly clear skies tonight, lows in the mid-60s. Mostly sunny skies are going into Monday with a high temperature in the mid to upper 80s. Clear skies Monday night, lows in the mid-60s. Then turning hot on Tuesday with a high temperature closer to 90 degrees under sunny skies. Clear skies Tuesday night with low temperature near 70. Then mostly sunny skies on Wednesday with a high temperature around 90 degrees. I'm Severe Weather Team 9 meteorologist Nathan Schott.
2: Good morning, and thank you for joining us for this week's edition of What Saith the Scriptures, a weekly radio Bible study brought to you by The Church of Christ, which meets at 749 Commercial Avenue Southwest in New Philadelphia. My name is Paul Pryor, minister of the gospel and pulpit preacher for the New Philadelphia Church of Christ. It is not uncommon today to hear of acts of violent terrorism committed by those who are militant in their religion. Many hundreds of thousands of people over the last 15 centuries have perished at the hands of those who claimed that they were being militant in the name of their religion. For this reason, those who claim to be militant for Christ are often maligned and misunderstood. While Christians must be militant, it does not in any way involve any type of physical violence. Jesus teaches us in John chapter 18 and verse 36, "My kingdom is not of this world. If my kingdom were of this world, my servants would fight, so that I should not be delivered to the Jews. But now my kingdom is not from here." He told Peter in Matthew chapter 26 and verse 52, "Put your sword in its place, for all who take the sword will perish by the sword." Christians today are to practice a different kind of militancy. It's a spiritual militancy. Paul describes our struggle as spiritual warfare. Consider 2 Corinthians chapter 10, verses 3 to 5. The Apostle Paul writes, "For though we walk in the flesh, we do not war according to the flesh. For the weapons of our warfare are not carnal, but mighty in God, for pulling down strongholds, casting down arguments and every high thing that exalts itself against the knowledge of God, bringing every thought into captivity to Christ." Then in Ephesians chapter 6 and verse 12, "We do not wrestle against flesh and blood, but against principalities, against powers, against the rulers of the darkness of this age, against spiritual hosts of wickedness in heavenly places." In regard to this spiritual warfare in which all Christians are soldiers, let's take a few minutes to study some of the words of the Apostle Peter from 1 Peter chapter 4, verses 1 to 5. Here the Apostle writes, "Therefore, since Christ suffered for us in the flesh, arm yourselves also with the same mind. For he who has suffered in the flesh has ceased from sin, that he no longer should live the rest of his time in the flesh for the lusts of men, but for the will of God. For we have spent enough of our past lifetime in doing the will of the Gentiles, when we walked in lewdness, lusts, drunkenness, revelries, drinking parties, and abominable idolatries. In regard to these, they think it strange that you do not run with them in the same flood of dissipation, speaking evil of you. They will give an account to him who is ready to judge the living and the dead." Peter, in this text, teaches us a great deal about the militant Christian and the struggle in which he serves as a soldier. First, we learn that the militant Christian is to be armed with the mind of Christ. Look again at verse 1 in 1 Peter 4. "Therefore, since Christ suffered for us in the flesh, arm yourselves also with this same mind. For he who has suffered in the flesh has ceased from sin." What was Jesus' mindset when he was facing challenges to his identity and to his mission? Well, he stood fast and he remained true. Again, Peter writes in 1 Peter chapter 2, verses 20 to 22, "When you do good and suffer, if you take it patiently, this is commendable before God. For to this you were called, because Christ also suffered for us, leaving an example that you should follow in his steps, who committed no sin, nor was deceit found in his mouth." Why does the militant Christian need to arm himself with the mind of Christ? Well, we read in verse 4 of our text that one reason is that Christ also has suffered for us. If he suffered for us, we ought also to be willing to suffer for him. The Apostle Paul said in Galatians chapter 6 and verse 17, "From now on, let no one trouble me, for I bear in my body the marks of the Lord Jesus." Indeed, the Apostle Paul suffered a great deal of physical persecution in his work for Christ. We read his words in 2 Corinthians chapter 11, verses 23 to 25, a description of his afflictions. He says, "Are they ministers of Christ? I speak as a fool, I am more. In labors more abundance, in stripes above measure, in prisons more frequently, in deaths often. From the Jews 5 times I received 40 stripes minus 1, 3 times I was beaten with rods, once I was stoned, 3 times I was shipwrecked. A day and a night I have been in the deep." No matter what Paul suffered, he was able to remain steadfast in his devotion because he had armed himself with the mind of Christ. Christ had suffered for him. He was willing to suffer for Christ. Another reason that one arms himself with the mind of Christ is that Peter says, "He who has suffered in the flesh has ceased from sin." What does this mean? How is it that suffering persecution for Christ is an indication that one has ceased from sin? Well, very simply, this means that if a person is willing to endure the afflictions and persecutions because he remains faithful and steadfast for Christ, it is not likely that he will easily give in to temptation to sin. Consider again Paul's words in Galatians 5 and verse 11. He says, "And I, brethren, if I still preach circumcision, why do I still suffer persecution? Then the offense of the cross has ceased." Those who were persecuting Paul were called Judaizing teachers. They were teaching Christians that they still need to follow the law of Moses to be saved. Paul taught strongly against this. He taught that the law of Moses was no longer binding on Christians, that they were free from its requirements, and that circumcision was no longer necessary. And as a result of this, he was persecuted mercilessly. Now, if he had given in and agreed with their false doctrine, he would not have suffered. The fact he was suffering persecution was just one indication that he had ceased from the sin of agreeing with the false teachings of the Judaizers. So then we learn from our text in 1 Peter chapter 4, verses 1 to 5, that the militant Christian is to be armed with the mind of Christ. The second thing we learn from this text is that all Christians are to be militant in their resistance to the sins of the flesh. Let's read verses 2 and 3 again. "That he no longer should live the rest of his time in his flesh for the lusts of men, but for the will of God. For we have spent enough of our past lifetime in doing the will of the Gentiles, when we walked in lewdness, lusts, drunkenness, revelries, drinking parties, and abominable idolatries." Peter says in 1 Peter chapter 2 and verse 11, "Beloved, I beg you, as sojourners and pilgrims, abstain from fleshly lusts which war against the soul." The Apostle Paul teaches us that this is one of the major battles that each Christian must wage in his life. Notice what he says in Romans chapter 7, verses 18 through 20. "For I know that in me, that is, in my flesh, nothing good dwells. For to will is present with me, but how to perform what is good I do not find. For the good that I will to do, I do not do. But the evil that I will not to do, that I practice. Now if I do what I will not to do, it is no longer I who do it, but sin that dwells in me." I think that all of us can relate to Paul's frustration. We all struggle with doing things which we know we ought not to do, and then also failing to do the things which we know we ought to be doing. One of the reasons for us to be so militant in our struggle against the sins of the flesh is that if we succumb to these sins, it damages our godly influence and our efforts to win others to Christ. We have, in effect, placed a beam in our eye, as Jesus described. We read this in Matthew 7, verses 3 to 5, where Jesus says, "Why do you look at the speck in your brother's eye, but you do not consider the plank that is in your own eye? Or how can you say to your brother, let me remove the speck from your eye, and look, a plank is in your own eye? Hypocrite, first remove the plank from your own eye, and then you'll see clearly to remove the speck from your brother's eye. How can we be expected to help others in the struggle against sin when we have not used the power of the Spirit through the Word of God to conquer sin ourselves? Paul said in Romans chapter 8, verses 1 and 2, that there's no condemnation to those who are in Christ, those who do not walk according to the flesh, but according to the Spirit. For the law of the Spirit of life in Christ has made me free from the law of sin and death. In the same chapter, in verses 5 and 6, we read, those who live according to the flesh set their minds on the things of the flesh, but those who live according to the Spirit, the things of the Spirit. For to be carnally minded is death, but to be spiritually minded is life and peace. When we militantly resist the sins of the flesh through the power of the Spirit and the Word of God, then we're a much better example to those around us, and there's a much better likelihood that those around us will be open to hearing what we had to say about Christ and His saving gospel. Third and finally, when we're armed with the mind of Christ, we will understand that it is likely that we're going to be maligned. Earlier, we discussed the sufferings of the Apostle Paul. These are not unique to him. In fact, he told Timothy in 2 Timothy 3 and verse 12, yes, and all who desire to live godly in Christ Jesus will suffer persecution. Remember that Paul said in Ephesians chapter 6 that we are involved in spiritual warfare. In warfare, one cannot expect to escape unscathed or to have no wounds from the battle. In this spiritual warfare, there's no rear guard and there are no posts away from the front lines. In this warfare, every Christian is on the front line and facing the enemy. This is because every Christian faces temptation. And when we successfully conquer temptation, it will cause those who live in darkness, the darkness of carnal sin, to malign us. Jesus told Nicodemus in John chapter 3 and verse 19, this is the condemnation, that light has come into the world, and men love darkness rather than light because their deeds were evil. Thus, those who live in darkness are going to always malign those who are living in the blessed light of Christ. Let's examine from our text what Peter says about this in verses 4 and 5. He says, in regard to these, they think it strange that you do not run with them in the same flood of dissipation, speaking evil of you. They will give account to him who's ready to judge the living and the dead. It should not surprise us when we suffer afflictions or persecutions when we're living for Christ. If we learn anything from the New Testament, we learn that those who live rightly are going to be maligned by those who live wrongly. Jesus in the Sermon on the Mount said in Matthew chapter 5, verses 10 to 12, blessed are those who are persecuted for righteousness' sake, for theirs is the kingdom of heaven. Blessed are you when men shall revile you, persecute you, and say all kinds of evil against you falsely for my name's sake. Rejoice and be exceeding glad, for great is your reward in heaven. For so they persecuted the prophets who were before you. Let us never become complacent in our walk with the Lord. The Apostle Peter and Paul assure us that the Christian life is not one of leisure and ease, but rather they tell us that we're involved in spiritual warfare. Of course, this is not a conflict involving physical weapons of war or violence against others, but rather our struggles are against spiritual powers, and our weapons are of a spiritual nature. Most importantly, we learn from the text in 1 Peter chapter 4, verses 1 to 5, that we're to arm ourselves with the mind of Christ. And being so armed, we are to be militant in our personal struggle against sin. And in so doing, we must understand that we're likely to be maligned and mistreated by those who live after the world. Peter, however, assures us in the latter part of verse 5 in our text, that Christ will balance the scales in the end. Having this blessed assurance, then, let us renew our strength in our spiritual struggle against Satan and his allies.
3: 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Lord's Day service times are 9:30 a.m. for Bible class. 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

0: Thanks for joining us for the sing-along, the Doobie Brothers, on a Sunday morning on WJER. 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Join us at 1 o'clock this afternoon. Captain Adam will sail us into the smooth waters of the weekend with yacht rock. Again, that comes your way at 1 o'clock this afternoon here on the Voice of the Valley, WJER.
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5: Mostly sunny skies, pleasant today with a high temperature topping off in the mid-80s. Mostly clear skies tonight, lows in the mid-60s. Mostly sunny skies are going into Monday with a high temperature in the mid-upper 80s. Clear skies Monday night, lows in the mid-60s. Then turning hot on Tuesday with a high temperature closer to 90 degrees under sunny skies. Clear skies Tuesday night with low temperature near 70. Then mostly sunny skies on Wednesday with a high temperature around 90 degrees. I'm Severe Weather Team 9 meteorologist Nathan Schott.
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0: David Bowie on The Voice of the Valley, WJER. Thanks for making us a part of your Sunday morning with some of your favorite songs from the 70s. Rebel Rebel with David Bowie on this National Different Colored Eyes Day. Just like David Bowie, you may have noticed he has two different colored eyes. It's a condition called heterochromia. There are three different types of heterochromia. There is complete heterochromia, which I believe maybe David Bowie had, where one iris is a different color from the other, two different colored eyes. There's partial heterochromia or sectoral heterochromia. Part of one iris is a different color from the rest of the iris. And then there's central heterochromia, where the inner ring is a different color than the rest of the iris. So if you happen to fall under any of those categories, you can celebrate today on this National Different Colored Eyes Day. Mark that one on your calendar for July 12th. More of your favorite music from the 70s on the way on WJER. Carry on my
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1: Mostly sunny skies, pleasant today with a high temperature topping off in the mid-80s. Mostly clear skies tonight, lows in the mid-60s. Mostly sunny skies are going into Monday with a high temperature in the mid to upper 80s. Clear skies Monday night, lows in the mid-60s, then turning hot on Tuesday with a high temperature closer to 90 degrees under sunny skies. Clear skies Tuesday night with low temperature near 70, then mostly sunny skies on Wednesday with a high temperature around 90 degrees. I'm Severe Weather Team 9 meteorologist Nathan Schott.
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Peter Gabriel on the Voice of the Valley, WJER, big time. He was in the big time in the 80s. A big deal. Well, before then as well, when he was singing with Genesis. So there you go. Some Peter Gabriel as we enjoy some of your favorite music from the 80s this hour on a Sunday morning at WJER. Coming up later on this afternoon, the Cleveland Guardians will take on the Miami Marlins. It's an afternoon game. Join us for the warm-up show at 1:05. First pitch should come your way somewhere around 1:40 this afternoon here on WJER. We'll have news and weather coming up before long, and also Tom Reed is going to join us here in just a few minutes with a look at outdoors in the valley this weekend on WJER.

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2: 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Slither by this Thursday afternoon at 1 to meet Zia, their resident corn snake animal ambassador. 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The Dover Lions Club introduces the next installment of their summer concert series. The Hitmen will entertain you with classic rock from yesteryear. Bring a blanket or lawn chair to get comfortable for the evening this Thursday night at 7 at the Dice Hill Stage at Dover City Park. The Valley is all aflutter with excitement over the return of the butterfly exhibit. Tuscarawas County Parks Department Education Manager Marcia Freeland fills us in.
3: 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The exhibit will be held under the picnic shelter located on Conservation Drive off of Old State Route 39 and will be open from 10 to 4 Monday through Saturday and 12 to 4 on Sunday. 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Donations will be accepted at the door, and children under the age of 16 must be accompanied by an adult. 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

0: 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For WJER, I'm Tom Reed, savoring another wonderful week of summer, outdoors in the valley.
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0: part of it on WJER. It is the prize package of the summer. You may have heard us talking about the Chillin' and Grillin' contest. This year's grand prize winner will receive a charcoal grill from Weaver Appliance, a gift card from Sugar Valley Meats, a leaf blower from Procore Power Equipment, a two-night cottage stay from Woods 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

0: Mostly sunny skies, pleasant today with a high temperature topping off in the mid-80s. Mostly clear skies tonight, lows in the mid-60s. Mostly sunny skies are going into Monday with a high temperature in the mid-upper 80s. Clear skies Monday night, lows in the mid-60s. Then turning hot on Tuesday with a high temperature closer to 90 degrees under sunny skies. Clear skies Tuesday night with low temperature near 70. Then mostly sunny skies on Wednesday with a high temperature around 90 degrees. I'm Severe Weather Team 9 meteorologist Nathan Schott.
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0: Kylie Minogue on The Voice of the Valley, WJER. You're lucky to have joined us this morning. We've got your favorite songs from the 80s this hour. We'll move along to the 90s next hour here on WJER.
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0: 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Now it's time for Breaking Bread with Pastor Ted, brought to you by TMK Valley Propane. 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
1: Welcome to Breaking Bread on this 12th day of July. Let's begin with these words that were recorded in the first century to Christians in the city of Corinth. Love is patient, love is kind. It does not envy, it does not boast, it is not proud, it does not dishonor others, it is not self-seeking, it is not easily angered. It keeps no record of wrongs. Love does not delight in evil, but rejoices with the truth. It always protects, always trusts, always hopes, always perseveres. Love never fails. Dear listeners, when we allow God's Spirit and His Word to have full influence, the love I just read about will be lived out in our lives. Just think how it would be if everyone on this planet would open their hearts to God and let His love rule their lives. That is why God came to us as a person, Jesus the Christ, as said in the letter to the Hebrews. In the past, God spoke to our ancestors through the prophets at many times and in various ways, but in these last days He has spoken to us by His Son, whom He appointed heir of all things, and through whom also He made the universe. The Son is the radiance of God's glory and the exact representation of His being, sustaining all things by His powerful word. And now, because Jesus walked this earth, He understands us. He can identify with us, has empathy, patience, and compassion for us. Wouldn't you agree that this is what everyone on this planet needs? He was also delivered over to death for our sins and was raised to life for our justification. In John's first letter, He made it clear by saying three words: God is love. So it is my desire for all people to know the God of love and trust Jesus Christ the Savior, which is the very reason this program exists. And now here is a song that expresses this, and it is uniquely sung as though the Lord is talking to us, and is entitled Love Song.

The Bible is clear about the personality of God. We started this program promoting His love and the desire He has to redeem us. The Bible is also clear about God's wrath. It is a righteous wrath that is kindled against anything unholy and sinful. It is soothing to always hear about God's love, but we who teach and preach the Bible must include the whole balance of the Bible. Hearing about God's wrath makes us uncomfortable, especially when it involves our personal lives. The way I understand the Bible is that there will come a day of reckoning. All accounts will be settled. I believe that is what we see in the 20th chapter of Revelation, as it says, "Then I saw a great white throne and him who was seated on it. The earth and the heavens fled from his presence, and there was no place for them. And I saw the dead, great and small, standing before the throne, and books were opened. Another book was opened, which is the book of life. The dead were judged according to what they had done as recorded in the books. The sea gave up the dead that were in it, and death and Hades gave up the dead that were in them, and each person was judged according to what they had done. Then death and Hades were thrown into the lake of fire. The lake of fire is the second death. Anyone whose name was not found written in the book of life was thrown into the lake of fire." Now, we see what I meant when I say that we need to know the whole balance of the Bible and the whole personality of God. Pastor A.J. Johnson used to say, "There is a heaven to gain and a hell to shun." It is my understanding that hell is eternal, just like heaven is eternal. Jesus called it the eternal fire prepared for the devil and his angels. I believe that I'm accurate to think that God does not want people to go to the place that was prepared for the devil and his angels. But I just read to you from Revelation about what is called the second death, and I quote, "Anyone whose name was not found written in the book of life was thrown into the lake of fire." Again, the point of this is to know the whole personality of God. Yes, the God of love, and yes, the God of wrath. The same God, completely fair and just. We all have the same invitation to accept God's love and receive His gift of salvation that Jesus brought to us. God does not force Himself, but rather invites us. Just think, dear listeners, how it must bless God when someone turns to Him. Jesus said that heaven rejoices over just one sinner who repents. And I found a song that expresses this, so let's take a listen at this time.

The most talked about topic over these past few weeks is how hot the weather has been. I once soaked it up without thinking much about it, but I guess it's part of aging. That hot weather wears me down now. I read from Revelation about being thrown into the lake of fire. The Bible indicates that this will be an ongoing, everlasting fire. Considering the heat we have experienced lately in our weather, can you imagine existing in fire that burns forever? And how many of you listeners have heard a sermon about this lately? It is not a popular topic, yet we must know the whole balance of the Bible. I once wrote an article for a newsletter with the focus on hell and repentance. One person replied saying that I was a negative person. Well, I will contend that I am positive, not negative. I am positive that there is a hell. And if you are not saved, that is where you will spend eternity. The punishment fits the crime. You sin against the eternal God, and you get an eternal punishment. And I will sum this up with an old adage that really makes us think. If you are born twice, you will die once. If you are born once, you will die twice. In the portion of scripture I read from Revelation, it says, the lake of fire is the second death. Then in John chapter 3, Jesus talks about being born again, a spiritual birth, a second birth, an eternity with God. Knowing this adds understanding to the phrase I just quoted. If you are born twice, you will die once. If you are born once, you will die twice. The message I have just shared is the balance of the Bible. We need to take heed to it. May God grant all of us the gift of repentance and that miracle of second birth. Please, I plead with you, listeners, let him have his way.

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And most of all, I want to thank God, my Father, for inspiring me to share with you listeners. It is by His Spirit that we understand and respond to the sharing of His Word. So please, do not ignore Him. You can trust Him. Let Him have His way.

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0: Yes, the 4th of July fireworks may be over, but the festivities for America's 250th birthday are still in full swing. 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
2: Mostly sunny skies, pleasant today with a high temperature topping off in the mid-80s. Mostly clear skies tonight, lows in the mid-60s. Mostly sunny skies are going into Monday with a high temperature in the mid to upper 80s. Clear skies Monday night, lows in the mid-60s. Then turning hot on Tuesday with a high temperature closer to 90 degrees under sunny skies. Clear skies Tuesday night with low temperature near 70. Then mostly sunny skies on Wednesday with a high temperature around 90 degrees. I'm Severe Weather Team 9 meteorologist Nathan Schott.
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1: Mostly sunny skies, pleasant today with a high temperature topping off in the mid-80s. Mostly clear skies tonight, lows in the mid-60s. Mostly sunny skies are going into Monday with a high temperature in the mid to upper 80s. Clear skies Monday night, lows in the mid-60s, then turning hot on Tuesday with a high temperature closer to 90 degrees under sunny skies. Clear skies Tuesday night with low temperature near 70, and mostly sunny skies on Wednesday with a high temperature around 90 degrees. I'm Severe Weather Team 9 meteorologist Nathan Schott.
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7: 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Slither by this Thursday afternoon at 1 to meet Zia, their resident corn snake animal ambassador. 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The Dover Lions Club introduces the next installment of their summer concert series. The Hitmen will entertain you with classic rock from yesteryear. Bring a blanket or lawn chair to get comfortable for the evening this Thursday night at 7 at the Dice Hill Stage at Dover City Park. The valley is all aflutter with excitement over the return of the butterfly exhibit. Tuscarawas County Parks Department Education Manager Marcia Freeland fills us in.
8: Tusk Parks will be hosting the Native Ohio Butterfly Exhibit at the Norma Johnson Center. The exhibit will be held under the picnic shelter located on Conservation Drive off of Old State Route 39 and will be open from 10 to 4 Monday through Saturday and 12 to 4 on Sunday. 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Donations will be accepted at the door, and children under the age of 16 must be accompanied by an adult. If you have questions, you can contact the Tusk Parks office at 330-365-3278.
7: 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Register your child by Tuesday, July 14th using the link found on the NP Swimming Facebook page. For WJER, I'm Tom Reed, savoring another wonderful week of summer. Outdoors in the Valley.
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2: Things that are on our hearts and our minds, Father God, and we just give them over to you, Father. Lord, we give you praise that Linda Beckley is here with us today, Father God. Lord, we do lift up, though, for, Lord, the loss of a grandson, Lord, with the Reichmans losing their grandson. And we just ask, Lord, for your peace and your comfort to be there with them, Father God, just to touch them, Lord God. And, Father, we lift up to you Colin, who is getting ready to go to the police academy, and asking, Lord, that you would be with him, and, Lord, that you would offer him, Lord, just your protection, Father God, that you would just touch him. And Lord, as he serves us, as he serves his his town, or wherever he might be called to serve, Lord, we just pray for protection. And Lord, for all of our first responders, we remember, Lord, so many who have sacrificed so much. And for our military, Father, especially as we celebrated the 4th of July yesterday, we thank you for those who have given their all in the name of freedom. Father, we do lift up Katie to you, who's back in Akron Children's with an infection, Father God, and just asking for your healing there, Lord God. You know exactly what's going on, and Lord, we just ask that you would just touch her and bring healing, Lord God, and Lord, the kind of healing that only you can, such a complete healing, Lord, that there's not going to be a relapse, there's not going to be anything else after this, Lord, that you would heal so perfectly as only you can, Father God. Lord, we do lift up the family of Matt Grant, Father, and for all who would grieve and mourn, and we just ask, Father God, that you would just, Lord, touch each and every one with your peace and your comfort that passes all understanding, Lord God. Lord, we give you praise that Kathy's COPD is getting better and continuing to improve, and we ask for that to continue to improve, Father God, as only you can, Father. Lord, we lift up to you, look, some health issues. Lord, Joe has some health issues, Father God, that we're asking for healing for, Lord God. And Lord, we lift up others to you who are struggling and has health issues, Father God, and just bring healing as only you can, Lord God. Lord, we give you thanks and praise for all that you do, Father God, and Lord, for all of the prayer requests that have been offered up today, Lord, that only you can heal, that only you can move, that only you can do, Lord God. Lord, we lift up traveling mercies, Father God. Lord, we ask for those that are traveling, whether it's vacation or whatever it might be, Lord, that you would continue to be with them, Lord God. Lord, we remember those who are on our long-term prayer list, Lord, with Raymond Foster, Lord God, and Dan Keatley, Lord, and Palmer Love, and Mary Dunsbury, Lord, and Lord, those that are on our list downstairs, we just ask that you would just surround each and every one, Lord, and Lord, bring healing that only you can. And Father, any of the unnamed or unspoken prayer requests, Lord, we lift up to you, and any that were offered up today, Lord, we just lift each and every one up to you, Father God, and Lord, Lord, Lord, we ask for all of this in the holy name of Jesus. And I would ask you to be with me as I would bring your word today, Father God. Lord, let it be a word that we can dwell in, Father. Lord, let it be a word that speaks to us and encourages us. And Lord, today, let it inform us of our nation and our heritage and the faith that you have instilled in so many of us, Father God. Lord, we lift all of this to you in the holy name of Jesus. And everyone said, amen. Oh, Colin graduate. Okay. Oh, okay. Yes. Oh, well, thank you. Yes. So, Lord, we ask you to be with Colin as he graduated. Thank you. And if there was a request that I didn't lift up, it's only because I couldn't necessarily read the writing, and I didn't want to butcher it. So. Oh, liver disease. Praise the Lord. Well, thank you. Praise the no evidence. See, that's the kind of healing our God provides. And so these prayers, as you have even spoken them, even if I don't specifically pray over or say them, you have spoken them to the Lord and he hears them. Amen. Amen. All right. Oh. Oh, yes, yes, yes. Norma Phillips passed away from Newport. Oh, well, happy birthday. July 4th is your birthday. Oh, my goodness. Wow. Well, praise the Lord for that. Well, let us get into the word today. And as we celebrate 250 years as a nation, I thought it was only appropriate to talk a little bit about our national heritage. If you have seen the movie, The Great Awakening, fantastic movie, I encourage everyone to see it. My wife informed me as I was driving from Newport to Midvale, she goes, you know, if anyone has seen that movie, they're going to know where you got a lot of your material from today. So, you know, but I will say everything that was in that movie, especially in regards to Benjamin Franklin, was historically accurate. And I have some of his speeches here that I would just like to pull from. I want to start with on September 17th, 1987. Many of us, so if we're fans of history, would know that day as the day the U.S. Constitution was signed in Independence Hall. Now, America had won its freedom earlier, obviously, and we know the birthday of America that we celebrate 250 years as July 4th, 1776. But the signing of the Constitution on September 17th, 1787, set forth for us the modern form of government that we know today, that we have been wonderfully blessed by and often a model to the rest of the nations. Now, all historical accounts tell us that that meeting, and it wasn't just one meeting, it wasn't just two meetings, it was weeks and weeks and months of different representatives and delegates getting together to kind of hammer out what we want our Constitution to be. All historical accounts tell us that for many, it was a very arduous and cantankerous and bothersome meeting. Imagine that, a room full of a bunch of politicians who can't agree. I don't know what that's like, do we? In fact, it was so arduous and so tedious that Benjamin Franklin was often noted as paying more attention to the back of Washington's chair than what was actually going on in that meeting. And the back of Washington's chair fascinated.

that the nation could agree upon, he says this: I have often and often in the course of a session and in the vestitudes of my hope and fear as to its issue, looked behind the president without being able to tell whether it was a rising or setting sun. But now, at length, I have the happiness to know it is a rising and not a setting sun. And of course, he was talking not only about the chair, but about the outcome of our nation. He saw that day as a new dawn for our nation, a new dawn for our country, and indeed the world. As many other nations in the world would look to America for their guidance in their own government and their own constitutions, as America became kind of like a beacon for the world on how a nation ought to be governed. And so now we celebrate 250 years as of yesterday. Ever since reading this quote from Washington and seeing the movie The Great Awakening, the question that I continue to contemplate in my own life, and I would encourage you to give this some thought, is the sun still rising? Are we still seeing this rising sun that Benjamin Franklin hoped for, this hopeful new birth? Or are we the ones that are going to watch the sunset? Are we the ones that are going to watch this sun set as the former glory that once was kind of slowly begins to fade away? I know that when you look at America, there are times where I say, yes, we are that rising sun. Yes, the best is yet to come and God's not done yet. And I firmly believe that. And then there are other times I look at our nation and I don't think we're long for this world. The handwriting is on the wall. Luke 1, verse 78. Luke 1, verse 78 and 79. This is Zechariah prophesying over his son John Baptist, and then also the Messiah that was to come, who we know to be Jesus. And hear these words of Zechariah: because of God's tender mercies, the morning light from heaven is about to break upon us, to give light to those who sit in darkness and in the shadow of death, and to guide us to the path of peace. That morning light that he is talking about here is Jesus. Jesus who brings light out to the darkness. Jesus who brings light to those who are in the shadow of death. And Jesus who guides us in peace. This Jesus saves us from the darkness and the death of our own making. The sins that we have committed is what has led to darkness and death. And it is Jesus who was prophesied as this great light that would break forth upon us. What worries me most about our nation is not economical darkness. I know the stock market goes up and down. I know that some days it's high, some days it's low. I know everyone's focused on the economy, and there's some fear there. I understand. It doesn't worry me politically if we are in darkness, and I think politically we are in darkness. It doesn't worry me so much about military collapse, but what worries me the most about our nation is I do believe that we are living in a greater spiritual darkness than we have been in before. A spiritual darkness because we have forgotten the Lord who's allowed us to be established as a nation. We have forgotten the God who allowed us to form this nation, one nation under God. It is prideful and arrogant to think that our nation could last even one more day if not for the aid of the Almighty. It is prideful and arrogant to think that we could last even one more day if not for the grace of God that would allow us to do so. You see, we will do nothing but grope in the darkness apart from Jesus. And what's baffling to me is our founding fathers, they understood this better than anyone. We have often been lied to about our founding fathers. There are many who would like to claim them as deists, to mean that they believe in God, but that God is not active or present in the world. That's separate from what we would be as Christians. We are called theists as Christians, which is to say God is active and present.
And so there's often been characterized by the founding fathers as they were all just deists. They believed in God as kind of like a divine watchmaker, which is to say he put everything

everything precisely together, set everything together, and then he set it all off to run itself, and he is backed up. And he is no longer involved and no longer concerned in the daily workings of a nation. Now, to be fair, some of the founding fathers were deists. In fact, Benjamin Franklin, for most of his life, was a deist and had a deistic language. And if you've seen the movie, again, The Great Awakening, you know, he was close friends with George Whitefield, who started The Great Awakening. And what I love about that is Benjamin Franklin became to realize the truth that I think so many of us forget. And he says it in a letter that he wrote to the convention. He said, God governs in the affairs of man. He says, I'm sure of this. God governs in the affairs of man. That is not a deist language. That is a theist language. George Washington, when he gave the general orders to his army as their commander in chief, he bids them not to drink or swear or do anything that would profane the Almighty, because he said, apart from his hand, we would not win this great conflict with Great Britain. George Washington, in another general order in 1778, declares that yes, it is good and right for people to be patriotic, but it is better if they would be Christian. Those are his words. It's better if they would exemplify Christian values. Allow me to read just this letter that Benjamin Franklin wrote, and let me give you just a little bit of the backstory. This convention, this constitutional convention, they were in a deadlock. Nobody could agree on anything. And so they had all of these different parties, all of these different people. The wisest of the Americans at the time, Benjamin Franklin being the wisest among them probably, who were trying to hammer out, what do we need as a government? What do we need as a people to ensure the longevity of our nation? And so the two biggest sources that these people looked to were first the ancient governments, you know, the Greeks, the Romans, and then the modern states of Europe, and somehow out of all of these different elements come together and establish an American people. And it wasn't working. In fact, it was failing miserably. And so out of that frustration, Benjamin Franklin, who again, yes, at one point maybe he was a deist, but he did have some kind of conversion. It's not really detailed what exactly happened, but he does write this letter. He says, Mr. President, and this is what he read to the entire convention. Mr. President, the small progress we have made after 4 or 5 weeks of close attendance and continual reasoning with each other, our different sentiments on most every question, several of which producing as many nays as a's, is methinks a melancholy proof of the imperfection of human understanding. We indeed seem to feel our own want of political wisdom, since we have been running about searching of it. We have gone back to ancient history for models of government, have examined the different forms of those republics which have been formed with the seeds of their own dissolution, now no longer exist. We have viewed the modern states of Europe, but find none of their constitutions suitable to our circumstances. In this situation of this assembly, groping, as it were, in the dark to find political truth, and scarce able to distinguish it when presented to us, how has it happened, sirs, that we have not, therefore, once thought of humbly applying to the Father of Light to illuminate our understanding? In the beginning of the contest with Great Britain, we were sensible of danger, and we had daily prayer in this room for divine protection. Our prayers, sir, were heard, and they were graciously answered. All of us who engaged in this struggle must have observed frequent instances of superintending providence in our favor. To that kind of providence, we owe this happy opportunity of consulting in peace of the means of establishing our future nation. And have we now forgotten that powerful friend, or do we imagine that we no longer need his assistance?
I have lived, sirs, a long time, and the longer I live, the more convincing proof I see of this truth, that God governs the affairs of men. And if a sparrow cannot fall to the ground without his notice, is it probable that an empire can rise without his aid? We have been assured, sir, in this sacred writing, that except the Lord build a house, they labor in vain that built it. I firmly believe this. And I also believe that without his concurring aid, we shall succeed in this political building no better than the builders of Babel. We shall be divided by our little partial local interests, or projects will be confounded, or we ourselves shall become a reproach and a byword down to the future age. And worse yet, mankind may hereafter, from this fortunate instance, despair of establishing governments by human wisdom and leave it to chance, war, or conquest. I therefore beg to move that henceforth prayer, imploring the assistance of heaven and the blessing of our deliberation, be held in this assembly every morning before we proceed to business, and one or more clergy of this city be requested to officiate that service. And it was those prayer services at the beginning of the meeting after Benjamin Franklin's motion that finally broke the deadlock and established what we know as a constitution. One nation under God. I think that in many ways this 250th celebration is no small feat, right? I mean, America has been through much. Two world wars and countless smaller ones. A civil war to end slavery. We defeated an empire with a band of ragtag colonists, the most powerful empire of its day. We've secured that independence. We hammered out a constitution that has set freedoms unheard of in the world before. We have faced and overcome countless economic depressions and faced pandemics. And yet, what baffles me is through it all, America is still raised as this pinnacle of a successful nation. The envy of many who would declare themselves that they would be willing to give up anything just to come to America. Even the developed nations of the world who came to America for the World Cup were shocked by the blessings and the things that we Americans take for granted each and every day. Why? Is it because we are so much better than the rest of the world? No. Is it because our nation is somehow better than the rest of the world? No. But it is because when we established ourselves as a nation, we did so under God, desiring to serve the Lord, desiring to please the Lord, and desiring to have a nation of people committed to that work. In Psalm 33, verse 12, the verse I shared on my devotional for 4th of July seems so appropriate. What joy for the nation whose God is Yahweh, and whose people he has chosen as his inheritance. You know, this verse speaks of such an important truth, that there is joy found only when a nation would make Yahweh their God. Now, the psalmist who wrote this is writing this verse in a time where every nation had a patron God. There was no such thing as an atheist nation. There was no such thing as a nation that did not believe God. Every nation, every city, every family generally had a patron God whom they would serve. The best example of this, and probably the most famous, is that of Athens. Athens is so named because the patron God was Athena, the pagan Greek and Roman god. And so there were all of these nations choosing all of these different gods, and the psalmist declares, you want to know joy as a nation? It's to make Yahweh your God, to be of his chosen people and his divine blessing. And this is exactly what America sought to do. We have been lied to, and we have been tricked into believing that America was designed to be a nation where all religions should come and be welcomed and freely be accepted and freely be enjoyed and given equal access and equal benefits, and every religion should be on the same foothold. That is not
what our founding fathers wanted to establish when they said a nation with freedom of religion. There was only one religion in their minds, and that was Christianity. That was Jesus. Now, that is not to say we can have a holy war. That's not to say that we should force everyone to convert to Christianity. But we need to stop believing that every religion should have equal respect in America. There is but one true faith. There is but one true God, and all others are pagan. And we have been fooled into believing that we should just be allowing everyone to do whatever they want and whatever their heart seems content. When our founding fathers established a nation under God, there was no doubt in their mind who this God was. When they wanted freedom of religion, there was no doubt what they wanted. They wanted you to freely worship Jesus and freely serve the God of the Bible without fear of being persecuted for that belief. And yet, how many times have we been told the phrase separation of church and state, right? What great damage that word has done to our nation. This idea of separation of church and state does not come from one of our governing documents. It does not come enshrined in our Constitution. In fact, the only place this word is found is in a letter that Thomas Jefferson wrote to the Danbury Baptist Association. You see, this association was worried that the government would favor one branch of Christianity over the other, or that the government would interfere with how the Baptists worship the Lord. And so Thomas Jefferson answers and says, there's a separation between church and state. There's a wall between them. To say that the government would not meddle in the church, you know, kind of like it did during COVID. But it was not saying that God should be kept out of political matters. It was not saying that our leaders should not be Christian. It was not saying that Christian morality should not guide and direct the government. In fact, in George Washington's farewell address to the Americans, as he got ready to step down from the political party, and he got ready to step down out of the limelight, he bids them not to separate religion from politics. Because he tells them and warns them that if we give up religion, then we give up morality. In fact, he warns them not to believe that people could be moral apart from religion. This is the same George Washington who commanded his soldiers to attend church service if they were not in active duty in one of his general orders. Who told them that yes, to be patriotic is good, but to be Christian is even better. You see, every time we keep God out of the government, every time we keep God relegated to the church, every time we give in to this terrible notion that somehow religion and our nation ought to stay separate, every time we give in to this notion that Christianity should not be encouraged and should not be actively spread, we doom our nation. Our nation will suffer for it. And the longer we keep pretending that America was not founded as a Christian nation, which it was, regardless of what they will tell you, the longer we keep pretending that it was not Christian principles who guided our leaders to establish this great nation, the longer we keep pretending that, the closer and closer we get to this nation's ultimate downfall. Now, I hope and I pray that we're not already at that point of no return. I really hope not. I want to see this nation revived. I want to see renewal. I want to see Christianity spread like wildfire to every person from the lowest to the highest. And we've seen it. I mean, we've seen it these last couple of years in little areas and little local revivals. And there was the Asbury revival not too long ago. I would love a third great awakening as we've had the first two already. But I believe our nation is at the crossroad. In fact, this is the inspiration for our scripture today in Jeremiah 6. Jeremiah 6, the people of Israel were in many ways in the same shape our nation is in. They had not totally forgotten God, but they were no longer actively serving this God.
They were not irreligious. They just had grown cold in their relationship. They were not totally ready to give up on God. They just were really hoping that God would kind of stop meddling in their affairs. And so in Jeremiah 6, in verse 10, Jeremiah says, "To whom can I give this warning? Who will listen when I speak? Their ears are closed. They cannot hear. They scorn the word of the Lord. They do not listen at all." So Jeremiah saying, who's even going to listen to this warning? He says, nobody even cares. And then you go down to verse 13 and you realize there's a lot deeper issue. From least to greatest, their lives are ruled by greed. From prophet to priest, they are all frauds, and they offer superficial treatment for people's mortal wounds. One Bible commentator said it's like pouring talcum powder on cancer and declaring yourself healed. They offer superficial treatment for people's mortal wounds. They give assurance of peace where there is no peace. Are they ashamed of their disgusting actions? Not at all. They don't even know how to blush. Therefore, I will lay among the slaughtered. They will be brought down when I punish them, says the Lord. So that's the state of the nation of Israel at this point. And it's a pretty bleak state. The people that were supposed to be helping, the priests and the prophets, they were frauds. People only wanted greed. The ones that are to help and guide the people, they're offering superficial treatment for mortal wounds. You know, it's kind of like all of the problems we're seeking to fix in America and we're leaving Jesus out of it. That's superficial treatment for the mortal wound that is our lack of faith in Jesus. So what does God say to a nation like this? Well, God says in Jeremiah 6:16, basically it's decision time. This is what the Lord says: stop at the crossroads and look around. Stop dead in your tracks. Stop walking that path you're going down. Stop. There's a choice that you have to make. There's a crossroad here in front of you. And it says, ask for the old godly way and walk in it. Travel its path and you will find rest for your soul. But you reply, no, that's not the road I want. I have posted watchmen over you who have said, listen to the sounds of the alarm. But you replied, no, we won't pay attention. Therefore, listen to this, all you nations. Take note of my people's situations. Listen, all the earth, and I will bring disaster upon my people. It's the fruits of their own schemes. Because they refuse to listen to me, they have rejected my word. There's no use offering my sweet frankincense, from Sheba. Keep your fragrant calamus imported from your distant lands. I will not accept your burnt offerings. Your sacrifices have no pleasing aroma for me. Therefore, this is what the Lord says. I will put obstacles in my people's path. Fathers and sons will fall over them. Neighbors and friends will die together. Whew. Notice the continual rebellion. Ask for the old ancient ways, the path that you'll find rest for your soul. In verse 16, the people say, no, we don't want that. God says, I've posted warnings. I've posted watchmen to warn you, to call you back. And even though you've made your decision, I'm trying to show you. I'm trying to call you back. And they say, nope, we won't listen. Nope, we will pay no attention. And he says, fine, I'll give you over to this path that you want. But it ends in your destruction. It ends in your disaster. And he says, if you're going to keep down this path, in verse 20, he says, then don't come back to me and offer your sweet frankincense or your calamus, which is, again, their signs of religion. They wanted to sacrifice. They wanted these pleasing aromas. He says, don't offer them to me. Now, that's not God saying you don't have a chance to have salvation. What the Lord's saying here is if you're going to continue to walk down that path, then you can't expect your outward religious practices to mean anything to me if your heart's still wandering down that old path. And then notice verse 21, I will put obstacles in my people's path. I mean, the Lord's literally saying, you're going to try to walk it, but I'm going to make it so hard for you. And his ultimate desire, his ultimate hope would be that one day they would wake up and they would say, this isn't the path I'm supposed to be walking. Now, this is totally contrary to what Isaiah says in Isaiah 26:7, where it quite literally says the path of the righteous is smooth and easy. Why? Because he says the Lord goes before them
straightens their path and removes all those obstacles. This is the path that Jeremiah is saying, it will provide rest for your soul. You see, the answer to the question that we need to answer is not who's going to be our next president. It's not what political party will gain control. It's not what man will help us and what man will put things back right, because truly, I don't care who's in charge, there's no one man that's going to make everything right. The answer that we need to ask ourselves and then ask of our nation, what path are we walking? Because the thing that we have to realize is not every road leads to blessings. Not every road leads to heaven. Not all roads are created equal. And in fact, Jesus tells us in Matthew 7 that if it is not but for that narrow road, you'll be lost. And that narrow road is Him. That the way to destruction is broad and wide, and many will fall there. Many will go down there. But He says there's that narrow path. Now, it's called old or ancient here in Jeremiah, not because it is out of date or old-fashioned, but because it is eternal in the truth that it provides. You see, we have been so richly blessed as a nation, blessed beyond compare with any of the other nations of the world. But let's not forget the one who's blessed us so richly. James 1:17, every good thing comes from above. Every good thing comes from the God of lights. And what have we accomplished as we've gotten further and further from God as a nation? What has really improved? I mean, I don't think I have to spend any time trying to convince you there are certain things in our nation that are worse than they were 10 years ago or even 5 years ago. Let me just give you a couple. Families are breaking up today at greater numbers than ever before. Divorce is higher than ever before. Families are being fractured more than ever before. Millions of unborn children are murdered in the name of health care. Depression and anxiety and mental health crises are at an all-time high and continue to rise. Drug and alcohol use and addiction skyrocket. Suicide rates climb every year. LGBTQ agendas being praised. People are lost and confused of their identity. And the worst yet, we see churches that are declining. Churches that are closing. And with the decline of church, here's what's baffling to me. With the decline of church, we don't see a decline of people who claim to be religious. In fact, it goes hand in hand. As churches decline, what usually gives rise is a secular spiritism. Or humanism. People who are spiritualists, as they would call themselves. Not religion, but spiritual. And of course, religion just means relationship. They claim no God. And in fact, the God that they worship, the spirit that they worship, is okay with however they want to worship Him. I firmly believe we need God now more than ever. Just as we needed Him when our nation was established, just as we needed Him when our Constitution was being assigned, if we want to spend one more year in this blessed nation, then we need the Lord to heal us. Malachi 4:2, this is one of the final prophecies of the Old Testament. But for you who fear my name, the Son of Righteousness, that same Son that Zechariah talks about in Luke, the Son of Righteousness will rise with healing in His wings. And you will go free, leaping with joy like calves let out of the pasture. And of course, who could forget 2 Chronicles 7:14? But if my people who are called by my name, if they would but humble themselves, if they would but turn from their sins, we would but pray and seek His face, then our land is promised for healing. But notice that healing doesn't start with the land, it starts with the people. If the people of God, the people who claim to be God, if we would turn from our wicked ways, if we would turn from those wrong paths, if we would but seek after Him, then the healing is promised. But revival doesn't start at the national level.
I know there are so many. We want to see a revival in Washington. We want to see men and women with Christian values who are in control. Yes, Lord, let it be so. But it is ridiculous if we are going to think revival starts from the top down. It doesn't. It always starts from the bottom up. In my heart, in your heart, in the church, in the community. And then that bleeds off into the world. But it starts with us. What path are you walking? We need to turn back to God. Now is not the time for a false sense of righteousness. Now is not the time for a quiet, timid, religious people. Now is not the time to keep God just bound up in the walls of the church on Sunday morning. It is a time that the Spirit should release us and release His power into all of the nations of the world. That yes, when we gather for the church, we worship passionately and we worship enthusiastically. And then when we depart, we say, well, let's take the Spirit of the Lord with us and go out into that world as His witnesses, spreading His light into a dark and dying world. Bow your heads with me. Heavenly Father, Lord, we need you. Lord, we need you to get a hold of our nation. Lord, we need you to get a hold of our hearts. Lord, we need you to get a hold of our leaders. Lord, we need you to get a hold of our churches. Lord, we need you. I cannot thank you enough that we are here in America, Lord, where we can freely testify about your name, where we can freely witness for Jesus and not have to fear persecution or death. But Lord, forgive us. Forgive us because, Lord, we don't testify half as passionately here in America as they do where people are persecuted for your name. Forgive us because we have given up so many battlegrounds. We have been so content to just be told that you should not be allowed into the political spheres, that you should not be allowed into the governing bodies, that you should not be allowed into the hearts and minds of our leaders. We have somehow got in our mind that the politicians should be separated from religion, Lord God, and that we should keep a wall up to make sure that there's no Christian influence in our nation. Lord, there's no separating Christianity from our history. Lord, our history is full of Christian men and women who desired to serve you and in doing so have brought great honor and great glory to our nation. But that glory ultimately belongs to you. Restore us, Lord God. Awaken us once more to the truth of your word, to the truth of our need for you. And Lord, we now prepare for this time of communion together. Lord, maybe some of us have recognized that we're not walking in the good path.

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1: Mostly sunny skies, pleasant today with a high temperature topping off in the mid-80s. Mostly clear skies tonight, lows in the mid-60s. Mostly sunny skies and going into Monday with a high temperature in the mid-to-upper 80s. Clear skies Monday night, lows in the mid-60s. Then turning hot on Tuesday with a high temperature closer to 90 degrees under sunny skies. Clear skies Tuesday night with low temperature near 70. Then mostly sunny skies on Wednesday with a high temperature around 90 degrees. I'm Severe Weather Team 9 meteorologist Nathan Schott.
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0: We are AM 1450 and 100.9 FM WJER, your home for the Cleveland Guardians. They're getting ready to go on their All-Star break. That will be during this coming week. But this afternoon, we will bring you a baseball game. They're in Miami to take on the Marlins. 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
1: Mostly sunny skies, pleasant today with a high temperature topping off in the mid-80s. Mostly clear skies tonight, lows in the mid-60s. Mostly sunny skies and going into Monday with a high temperature in the mid to upper 80s. Clear skies Monday night, lows in the mid-60s. Then turning hot on Tuesday with a high temperature closer to 90 degrees under sunny skies. Clear skies Tuesday night with low temperature near 70. Then mostly sunny skies on Wednesday with a high temperature around 90 degrees. I'm Severe Weather Team 9 meteorologist Nathan Schott.
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0: Music from Olivia Dean here on Voice of the Valley, WJER, on this National Pecan Pie Day. Do you say pecan or pecan? I never know which way to go on that one. Either way, hopefully we don't have to focus on that too much if our mouth is stuffed full of it, right? Okay, enjoy the pie and celebrate on this July 12th. Coming up, we have more of your favorite music on the way and Cleveland Guardians baseball action later on this afternoon on WJER.
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1: Mostly sunny skies, pleasant today with a high temperature topping off in the mid-80s. Mostly clear skies tonight, lows in the mid-60s. Mostly sunny skies are going into Monday with a high temperature in the mid to upper 80s. Clear skies Monday night, lows in the mid-60s. Then turning hot on Tuesday with a high temperature closer to 90 degrees under sunny skies. Clear skies Tuesday night with low temperature near 70. Then mostly sunny skies on Wednesday with a high temperature around 90 degrees. I'm Severe Weather Team 9 meteorologist Nathan Schott.
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0: We are AM 1450 and 100.9 FM WJER. 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

0: 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Before that, Zombies in Love from Paris Jackson. 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
1: Mostly sunny skies, pleasant today with a high temperature topping off in the mid-80s. Mostly clear skies tonight, lows in the mid-60s. Mostly sunny skies and going into Monday with a high temperature in the mid-upper 80s. Clear skies Monday night, lows in the mid-60s. Then turning hot on Tuesday with a high temperature closer to 90 degrees under sunny skies. Clear skies Tuesday night with low temperature near 70. Then mostly sunny skies on Wednesday with a high temperature around 90 degrees. I'm Severe Weather Team 9 meteorologist Nathan Schott.
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0: Looking good. Charlotte Sands on WJER. Coming up this afternoon, the Cleveland Guardians are in Miami. They're taking on the Marlins again today. 1:05 is the warm-up show time, so that's coming our way soon. And we'll bring you a first pitch right around 1:40 today here on the Sports Voice of the Valley, WJER. Carry on my
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2: 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I love Yacht Rock and I wear a captain's hat. And today we'll be featuring a lot of the artists that you will hear and see this coming next weekend at Yacht Rock Detroit, July 17th and 18th in Detroit. 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

Yacht Rock Radio, thanks for climbing aboard with us. We're having a smooth sailing, aren't we? I'm Captain Adam, and with the band Steely Dan, you've got Donald Fagen with most of the lead vocals. But on Dirty Work, David Palmer sang lead vocals. He's also well known for being the lyricist of the hit Jazzman, the huge number two hit for Carole King. Here's David Palmer taking the microphone on Steely Dan's Dirty Work with Yacht Rock Radio. Times are-

classic yacht that softly rocks, Yacht Rock Radio. My name is Captain Adam, and we have sailed up to the Yacht Rock Song of the Day, a song that is yacht rock, that is not yacht. And we do this for fun and educational purposes, just to let you know, maybe some of those songs on your Yacht Rock playlist aren't exactly yacht rock. And that's okay. And today we go to 1980 with Blondie, and we celebrate one of the best Captain

tat pictures in the universe, with Deborah Harry, lead singer for Blondie, wearing a captain's hat in one of our favorite pictures. We usually post it around her birthday, which was just last week. And we've got that picture on all of our social media platforms, at Yacht Rock Radio, if you want to check it out. And go now to a really great Yacht Rock and Jason song. I mean, that it is a nautical reference. The Tide is High. It was Blondie's third number one song from 1980. It's not exactly Yacht Rock, but it's on Yacht Rock Radio.

0: Blondie on the Yacht That Rocks. So glad you're here to enjoy this music and lifestyle with me. My name is Captain Adam, and I've got quite a busy schedule this month. At the end of the month, on July 31st, I'll be in Peoria, Illinois, with the Monsters of Yacht, one of my favorite tributes out of Nashville, Tennessee, right on the riverfront in Peoria. I've got a ticket link for that on my website, yachtrockradio.com. 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The two-day festival, nine bands, unbelievable vibes, so nautical, right on the river, downtown Detroit. 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And coming up in the next set, I'm going to feature six of the nine bands performing. It'll be a six-song set of some of your favorite Yacht Rock artists, and you'll hear all six of these songs this coming weekend at Yacht Rock Detroit. Stay with us. 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

0: Walter Egan with Magnet and Steel. And before that, it was John Ford Coley with his partner, England Dan. And John Ford Coley and Walter Egan are playing Yacht Rock Detroit. We are 1 week away, ladies and gentlemen, from this amazing Yacht Rock event right on the river downtown Detroit at the Rooster Tail. Nine bands, and we're going to feature six of them right now. We just did those two, John Ford Coley and Walter Egan. You can see the entire list and get your tickets now at yachtrockradio.com. Pablo Cruz will also perform at Yacht Rock Detroit, and I had a chance to catch up with them recently and talk about this amazing event.
1: July 17th, Pablo Cruz in Detroit. Now, is that, you know, California boys, is this a market that you know well, Detroit?
2: You know what? As a matter of fact, we used to play there all the time. We used to play at the theater called the Royal Oak. We played there a lot, actually. I mean, when I say a lot, we probably played there a half a dozen times over the early years, you know.
1: Yeah. You'll be back July 17th. You're playing at the Rooster Tail. It's right on the river, very yachty, a lot of boats. Yacht Rock Detroit. It's a really cool festival. I think you'll enjoy it. I can't wait to see you guys again.
2: Good job. Thank you so much for having us.
3: All right. Thanks, Adam.
0: That's Pablo Cruz fired up for Yacht Rock Detroit. You'll hear this one on stage for sure. What you gonna do on Yacht Rock Radio?

a classic brandy from Looking Glass. Elliot Lurie, the lead singer of Looking Glass, will perform at Yacht Rock Detroit. The two-day festival this coming weekend, July 17th and 18th. And this six-song set you're listening to right now is featuring six of the nine bands performing at Yacht Rock Detroit. Next up, Peter Beckett from Player. He co-wrote the song, he sang lead and plays lead guitar on the original, and he slams this. Do not miss his live performance at Yacht Rock Detroit of Baby Come Back.

0: Ambrose, You're the Only Woman on Yacht Rock Radio. And yes, they will perform as well at Yacht Rock Detroit 1 week from this weekend. It's Yacht Rock Detroit, July 17th and 18th. I will be there. I'll be your host and MC. Look for me in my anchor suit and captain's hat. I'm going to have a great time with Ambrosia, Peter Beckett from Player, Elliot Lurie from Looking Glass, Pablo Cruz, Walter Egan, John Ford Coley. We've also got Yacht Rock Review, a Fleetwood Mac tribute called Seven Wonders, and Classic Hits Legends Three Dog Night. So here's your 1 week warning for one of the best Yacht Rock festivals of the year. It's 1 week away, this coming weekend, July 17th and 18th, 2 days, 9 bands, downtown Detroit. 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I'm Captain Adam, and I will see you there. Stay with us. 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

Welcome aboard, ladies and gentlemen, to the Five Fave. It's that part of the show where we let you take over the boat and play your five favorite yacht rock songs of all time. Today's winner is Jean-Marc Pierre. Or should I say Mr. Pierre, or even Monsieur Pierre. We like to keep things formal here on the yacht with our pinkies up as we drink our cocktails. And Jean-Marc has some great songs to share with us. Launching off his docks in the fifth position with the Doobie Brothers. And it keeps you running, just like cross country in junior high. On Yacht Rock Radio, it's number five.

Little River Band, Lonesome Loser, in the fourth position today on a five fave for Jean-Marc Pierre. Jean-Marc emailed me his favorite songs and noted that his third favorite on the list reminds him of his buddy Drake, who never had a girlfriend in high school. His nickname was Imaginary Lover. This one's for you, Drake, Atlanta Rhythm Section on Yacht Rock Radio number 3.

0: Jerry Rafferty in the second position. You get it right next time on Yacht Rock Radio. And that means we've reached the tip of the cruise ship and Jean-Marc Pierre's favorite song of all time. Now, this one, I guess, has a little bit of a long-distance love dedication to it in honor of Casey Kasem. After Maura dumped Jean-Marc Pierre at the prom, he never thought he'd find love again. But then he met Libby, and they started a lifelong romance. In fact, they're still together today. This was the song they danced to at their wedding. It's Carly Simon, You Belong to Me, on Yacht Rock Radio number 1.
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A five fave for Jean-Marc Pierre. 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Thanks again, Jean-Marc Pierre. 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
7: Mostly sunny skies, pleasant today with a high temperature topping off in the mid-80s. Mostly clear skies tonight, lows in the mid-60s. Mostly sunny skies are going into Monday with a high temperature in the mid to upper 80s. Clear skies Monday night, lows in the mid-60s, then turning hot on Tuesday with a high temperature closer to 90 degrees under sunny skies. Clear skies Tuesday night with low temperature near 70, and mostly sunny skies on Wednesday with a high temperature around 90 degrees. I'm Severe Weather Team 9 meteorologist Nathan Schott.

0: look at you. Right in the middle of July, and please, roll call before the countdown begins. Let's check in. How's your temperature?
1: Hey, Rick, it's Billy calling you from sunny Lake Havasu in Arizona. It's 48 degrees.
2: Oh!
1: Celsius! You know how hot that is? 118 degrees!
2: Woo!
3: Hi, Rick. This is Su Jane calling from Hong Kong, and it's 200 degrees here.
2: Come on!
3: Okay, it's really 32 degrees Celsius.
4: Hi, this is Yaiko from Tokyo. It's very warm here, 31 degrees Celsius. You might say 88 degrees Fahrenheit.
5: We're so hot!
6: Hello, Rick. This is Alejandro of beautiful Buenos Aires. And I wanted to let you guys know we needed some heat. Por favor. It's 55 degrees. That's only 13 degrees Celsius, Rick. Por favor. We need heat.
0: Oh, well, hey, let's heat it up a little bit. Last week's top five on the countdown coming up in just a second, but look who came in to co-host with us. The one, the only, Wayne's World to Austin Powers, Man of Mystery, Mike Myers.
7: How are you? Hey, I'm co-hosting the show today.
0: And Mr. Myers' able assistant is here from E! Entertainment Television. Could you give it up, please, for Todd Newton?
8: Hey, hey. Thank you very much, Mr. Deez. You know what? I cannot believe I'm here. I mean, I'm such a huge fan of the show, and now I'm actually co-hosting the weekly Top 40 Countdown. I mean, if you think about it, this ranks right up there with, well, my first car, my first date, my first mocha frappuccino. You know, that's... I'll never forget that. Rick, what do you say? Can I introduce last week's top five?
0: You want to? Okay, go ahead. Okay, let me start it out with you. Last week at number five.
8: The Wallflowers, One Headlight. At number four last week. Robin, Do You Know What It Takes? Last week's number three. Mark Morrison, Return of the Mac. And at number two last week were the Spice Girls. Say You'll Be There. And the number one hit on the weekly top 40 last week. Fifth week at the top of the countdown with Bob.
0: Is Todd on a roll or what? Here we go. All right. As Austin Powers watches, this is it. Let's get into it. This week's Sure Shot on the AT&T True Voice request line. What do you have, big man?
8: Well, I've got the latest from the Wallflowers. It's from their multi-platinum album, Bringing Down the Horse. The new single is called The Difference.
0: It's the Sure Shot, and as Austin Powers or Mike Myers both would say,
9: I think you're shagadelic, baby. You're switched on. You're smashing.

0: The Wallflowers have the weekly Top 40 Sure Shot, The Difference. Now, the band is on tour right now with Counting Crows, and they'll be at the Hershey Park Stadium in Hershey, Pennsylvania on Tuesday night. Hey, I'm Todd Newton from E! Entertainment Television, co-hosting the weekly Top 40 with Rick Dees this weekend.
1: You know it.
0: Now, following in the footsteps of Real McCoy comes another trio from Germany, only this time a woman is on the lead vocals, backed by a pair of men. Her name is January Ordue. Theirs are Michael Fielder and Brian Thomas, and together they are DJ Company, Rhythm of Love.
1: Number 40.

0: Already a huge hit in Canada, that was DJ Company debuting on the countdown at number 40 with Rhythm of Love. Hey, I'm Todd Newton, double teaming you with Rick Dees on the weekly Top 40. Now, at number 39 is a man who goes by the name of Freak Nasty. Rick, what's he doing?
1: It's the Dip.

0: I can just picture it now. One night, your little girl comes home and breathlessly announces, "Daddy, guess what? I'm engaged. I'm going to be Mrs. Freak Nasty." The dip, dipping down to number 39 this week.
1: Dr. Burnham of our show, research scientist and analyst of music. Come on in here. What is it?
2: I put my hand on your hip. Mm. When I dip, you dip, we dip.
1: Right.
2: You put your hand on my hip.
1: Mm-hmm.
2: When you dip, I dip, we dip.
1: Gotcha.
2: Now roll your hips with it and put a little dip with it.
1: Mm.
2: Push it. Rock and roll it.
1: Mm.
2: I can control it. Turn around, baby, so I can see you from the back. Yeah, I like it like that. Get up now. Roll those hips. Drop to the flow. Double up on those dips.
1: Mm.
2: Freak Nasty want to see y'all doing it right. I put my hand on your hip.
1: Yeah.
2: When I dip, you dip,
1: we dip. Yeah.
2: You put your hand on my hip. When you dip,
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1: Yeah. Can you explain, what do you think the genesis of this song is, Dr. Burnham? You're good at this.
2: Oh, well, it's obviously a jingle for a Doritos commercial.
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0: Hey, I'm ready. I'm Todd Newton from E! 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And here they are, you guys, the Spice Girls.
16: Yes!
0: Now, they're here to show off their Rolling Stone cover, but Elaine, you're going to have to give that back because that's mine. I brought it from home. Can I? Now, okay, let's go from left to right here. Who's this in the black brassiere with the tattoo on her stomach? Who's that?
17: I'm Melanie B.
0: And the blonde wearing the black mini dress and the platform sandals here?
17: Hiya, I'm Emma.
0: Emma. Now, the brunette in the mini skirt with the slit up the right leg.
18: Oh, hi, I'm Victoria.
0: Hi, Victoria. I like Victoria. Who's got the big red hair and the laced up bustier here?
19: Hello, I'm Jerry.
0: Jerry. And the one on the end with the black plastic halter top and the black Nikes.
20: Hi, I'm Melanie C.
0: Okay, now all together, and we're the Spice Girls.
21: And we're the Spice Girls.
0: Excellent. Yes.
22: 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If you want

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2: 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Hey, you've got Rick Dees and Todd Newton counting all the way to number one. Right now into Jamiroquai. At number 37, it's Virtual Insanity.
3: Ooh, hey, hey. Oh, what we're living in. Let me tell you.

0: Their name comes from lead singer JK's affinity for the Iroquois Nation and their music jams. So Jamiroquai sailing ahead too to number 37 with Virtual Insanity. And number 36 is the first of two hits from Babyface, Every Time I Close My Eyes. What you got, Deez?
1: Okay, the countdown challenge. We promised you a big one this week, and this is huge. Three portable prizes for you. A cordless telephone, which allows you to roam the house as you talk and maybe make requests on the countdown. Unhampered, you will be by cords. How about this? A portable compact disc system that lets you take music anywhere you go because you've got a mobile life. And this, a television that allows you never to miss your favorite TV shows while listening to the countdown. All three can be yours by identifying this band.
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1: All right, let's give it up. He just got here for the countdown to help co-host. Let's give it up for Mike Myers.
19: There he is.
20: Yes. Mike.
1: So Mike Myers was the guy who we asked about 50 other celebrities first, and Mike Myers was the one who said he...
21: Yeah, he was our last resort.
1: So, no, come on.
22: That kind of hurts my feelings.
1: No.
22: I mean, I don't know if I'm right to have that, but I'm feeling the bad feeling right now in the bad place. But I just love when you guys invited me to come, and then, you know, my adventure began when a Travelways bus pulled up in front of my house. And I got in, and I was given a map.
1: Yeah.
22: That's weird, you know.
1: Is that strange?
22: That is weird.
19: You guys, can we get back to the music here? Yeah, that'd probably be the best thing. Well, with new singer Mary Ramsey taking over for Natalie Merchant, this is 10,000 Maniacs, More Than This.
1: Number 35.

0: 10,000 Maniacs. That's more than this. That was last week's Sure Shot. This week, it debuts on the countdown at number 35. Now, the band will be in concert next Saturday in Rochester, New York at the Time Warner American. Hey, everybody, I'm Todd Newton here with Rick Dees, and the funny dress guy over there is Mike Myers.
1: Very shagadelic.
0: Weekly Top 40. Now, here's a guy who loves to entertain his road crew with his dead-on James Brown impression. You guys know at nights I earn extra money by doing James Brown. You want to hear?
2: Yeah,
0: okay, stand back.
3: Okay.
4: And now the people say, hi!
0: Not bad, huh? You like that? 10 years of college paying off now. Actually, we're talking about Dave Matthews and his band, Crash Into Me.
5: Number 34.

0: The Dave Matthews Band charging ahead 2 to number 34 on the countdown with Crash Into Me. Now get this. Dave was born in Johannesburg, South Africa, right? He moved to the U.S. when he was 2, then back to South Africa when he was 10, then back to the States at 19, where he's lived ever since.
1: Really?
0: He's kept it parked for a little bit. Hey, I'm Todd Newton, co-host of the countdown with Rick Dees, the manliest of men. Time now for the highest debut of the week. Here it comes. Now, this is a musical tribute to the late Christopher Wallace, better known as Biggie Smalls or the Notorious B.I.G. This is Puff Daddy and Faith Evans at number 33 with I'll Be Missing You.

0: Puff Daddy and Faith Evans, each of them making their first appearance on the countdown, actually, number 33, with I'll Be Missing You, set to the music of The Police's Every Breath You Take. Now, Rick, all these are the request lines, right, guys?
1: Yeah, that's it.
0: They're all lit up. What's the number for the request line?
2: 1-800-742-5333.
0: Would it be cool with you guys if I answered one?
3: Yeah, hey, sure, go ahead. Yeah.
0: Line 17, this is Christopher Damon from St. Louis, Missouri. That's my hometown.
4: Right.
0: St. Louis. What's up, Christopher?
5: Hey, all right. Hey, you guys sound great this weekend.
0: Thank you.
5: Listen, I was just wondering, what was that song for Notorious B.I.G.? Who were those people?
0: Well, Puff Daddy, whose real name is Sean Combs, is the owner of Bad Boy Records. That's one of the biggest companies in music, actually. He's a talented producer, and he was Notorious B.I.G.'s closest friend, actually. Faith is Biggie's widow, Faith Evans. They'd been married less than 3 years when he was murdered back in March. So I don't know about you guys, but I think that song's great. I think it's a great tribute.
3: Oh, yeah.
2: What do you like, Mike? If you had any groups or anybody?
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0: Hey, next up, the countdown heads for number one with me, Todd Newton, Rick Dees, and our superstar co-host and president of the Nipsey Russell fan club, Mike Myers.
7: Yeah, baby. 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
1: Mostly sunny skies, pleasant today with a high temperature topping off in the mid-80s. Mostly clear skies tonight, lows in the mid-60s. Mostly sunny skies and going into Monday with a high temperature in the mid-to-upper 80s. Clear skies Monday night, lows in the mid-60s. Then turning hot on Tuesday with a high temperature closer to 90 degrees under sunny skies. Clear skies Tuesday night with low temperature near 70. And mostly sunny skies on Wednesday with a high temperature around 90 degrees. I'm Severe Weather Team 9 meteorologist Nathan Schott.
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2: Back to the countdown. You know, a lot of people call me on weekends and say, isn't this the radio station? Isn't this the place where you can find the hits? Yes. Rick D's, this is Duncan Sheik, his first huge song, Barely Breathing.

0: Savage Garden. That's Daniel Jones on keyboards and guitars. Darren Hayes on vocals. Up one this week, number 31 on the countdown. That's To the Moon and Back. Birthdays this weekend, Ed Kowalczyk, lead singer for Live, is 26. Harrison Ford, whose film Conspiracy Theory opens in 2 weeks, is 55 this weekend. From Beverly Hills 90210, Brian Austin Green is 24. And what was the number one hit on the day Brian was born in 1973? Billy Preston had it.
1: When it pour down in circles, when it fly high like a bird.
0: Will It Go Round in Circles, number one in 1973 for Brian Austin Green's birthday. Number one 14 years ago this weekend. Anybody 14 listening? 1983,

0: Every Breath You Take. Anybody for this weekend? Your big day back in 1993. That's SWV and Week. And who is the latest singer to pose topless in a magazine? He is coming up next.
1: 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We are WJER, Dover, New Philadelphia.
0: Back to the hits right in the middle of July, Rick Dees, and look who just came in, Mike Myers, and he's brought in some of Wayne's World with him.
2: We're not worthy!
0: You notice I have not mentioned Wayne's World one time. Now, is that bad or good?
3: That's neutral.
0: Say swing one time.
3: Swing.
2: Yeah!
4: Yes.
0: Okay.
4: Definitely a word that means the same thing in just about every language, I think. Hey, this is Todd Newton along with Rick Dees and Mike
3: Schwing
4: Myers. Taking you back into the music with number 30. Now, here's a guy who's been seen bare-chested in magazines around the world, modeling Gianni Versace jeans.
2: We're not worthy!
4: I'm wearing them right now. John Bon Jovi, Midnight in Chelsea.
5: The kids around

0: John Bon Jovi, up one to number 30 on the countdown with Midnight in Chelsea. You know, John recently co-starred with Oscar winner Billy Bob Thornton in the movie Little City and Homegrown. That must be coming out soon because I could have sworn I saw Billy Bob walking around the halls out there. Is he?
1: Mm-hmm. Rick D. Some people call him a radio host. I call him an idiot.
0: Hey, you've got a triple team of hosts this week, and it's three times the entertainment for your money, I guess. Rick Dees, Mike Myers, and me, Todd Newton. Now, here's another singer who's made his mark in film, including the number one movie of 1996. Of course, I'm talking about Independence Day. At number 29, he's Will Smith.
2: Get ready for M.I.B. Men in Black.

0: There they come, the men in black. Will Smith with his Galaxy Defenders.
1: Rocketing ahead, 5 to number 29. Now, his co-star, Rick, in the video for that hit is Mikey, one of his alien co-stars from the movie.
2: Mm-hmm.
1: Todd Newton, your alien informant, along with Rick Dees and Mike Schwing Myers. Here on the weekly Top 40 Countdown. Now, the hits continue nonstop with Third Party in at number 28. This is Can You Feel It?

0: From the heart of Manhattan, they are Third Party, holding steady for a second week at number 28 on the weekly Top 40 Countdown. Can you feel it? I tell you, we're having a full-blown pull-out-the-stops party this weekend in here. No holds barred. You've got me, Todd Newton from E!, along with the star of Austin Powers, Mike Myers.
1: I'm Mr. Topical.
2: And this is Rick Dees. 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Love to hear from you this weekend. Look what's coming up.
0: Well, I've got some George Clooney news. Are you ready for it? You can't hear it anyplace else.
3: I'm ready.
0: The Top 40 drum roll. Here it is. George Clooney is this close to...
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5: 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I ran a stop sign. I almost hit a Chevy. I sped some more. I failed to yield at a crosswalk. I changed lanes in the intersection. I changed lanes without signaling while running a red light and speeding.
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3: Thank you, sir. 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
4: 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Todd, kick it.
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0: Number 27.

0: You can see them live and in concert next Thursday and Friday nights at the Jones Beach Theater on Long Island, New York. They're Counting Crows up 2 to number 27 with Daylight Fading. Now, my friends, if you don't hear this next song during the movie Batman and Robin, please remain patient at all times. It's very important to remain patient. You see, it doesn't even begin until halfway through the end credits. So it's well worth the wait, trust me. From R. Kelly, this is Gotham City.
1: Number 26.

0: R. Kelly on the weekly Top 40 Countdown with Gotham City. That's his contribution to the Batman and Robin soundtrack, and it climbed one to number 26 on the countdown. Is this for me?
1: Yes.
0: I've got people calling for me on the countdown? Yeah. Look at that. Let me do this officially. Hello, weekly Top 40. Todd Newton speaking.
2: Hi, this is Carrie.
0: Hi, Carrie.
2: Hi, I'm calling from Portland, Oregon, and I actually just wanted to let you know that I saw you at the premiere of Batman and Robin.
0: Oh, great.
2: And I saw you talking to George Clooney, and I think he is so gorgeous, and I have to know what he's like. I really have to know, and I would die to meet him.
0: Actually, you know what? He is one of the nicest guys in the world, one of the sweetest guys you'll ever want to meet. And I've got some, well, I've got some George Clooney news. Are you ready for it? You can't hear it anyplace else.
2: I'm ready.
0: The Top 40 drum roll. Here it is. George Clooney is this close to signing a movie deal to star in a film called Wild Wild West, and his co-star will be Will Smith. What do you make of that, huh?
2: Oh my God, I can't wait. He's going to be naked, right?
3: Come on.
0: No, but Rick will be. So.
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11: Back to the hits right in the middle of July. Ricky's non-stop hit music and a great weekend to you from the countdown. None other than, go ahead.
12: Notorious R-I-C-K. There he is. I'm Todd Newton, and we are here with Mike Myers on the weekly Top 40.
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12: Well, in the history of superstar duets, this one ranks right up there with Mariah Carey and Boyz II Men. I'm talking about Babyface, and get this, Stevie Wonder. How come, how long?
11: Number 25.

0: Yes, singers, songwriters, and producers. They have sold more than 100 million albums worldwide. I should probably say that again, shouldn't I? More than 100 million albums worldwide.
1: Don't they just amaze you?
0: That's something. Oh, yeah. Babyface and Stevie Wonder up one to number 25 with How Come, How Long. Hey, this is the Weekly Top 40. I'm Todd Newton. That guy over there is Rick Dees, and the weird guy running around throwing peanuts at us is Mike Myers. Over there.
2: Oh, come on.
0: Oh, yes, look at that.
2: Yeah, baby.
0: I've got a cashew mark on my forehead. At number 24, it's that chocolate-covered lady herself from Australia, Gina G. And give me some love.

0: Blessed Union of Souls on the weekly Top 40 Countdown, spending a second week at number 23. Hey, what are the odds of that? 2 weeks? Wow. That's I'll Be There. Well, ahead of that was Give Me Some Love by Gina G. She was up one to number 24. And I'm Todd Newton, just hanging at number... Well, I don't really have a number. I'm just... I'm the numberless Jersey boy. Mm-hmm. Along with Mike Myers and Rick Dees, we're going to retire your number, man. Rick, what are you... Wait, what's he doing over there? Why are you waving that drumstick in the air? What? Tell me. Oh, no. What's about to happen in here?
1: Let's bang the drum for the weekend.
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7: Mostly sunny skies, pleasant today with a high temperature topping off in the mid-80s. Mostly clear skies tonight, lows in the mid-60s. Mostly sunny skies and going into Monday with a high temperature in the mid to upper 80s. Clear skies Monday night, lows in the mid-60s. Then turning hot on Tuesday with a high temperature closer to 90 degrees under sunny skies. Clear skies Tuesday night with low temperature near 70. Then mostly sunny skies on Wednesday with a high temperature around 90 degrees. I'm Severe Weather Team 9 meteorologist Nathan Schott.

0: Back to the countdown. We call this Superstar Weekend from E! 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Todd Newton is here. Give it up for Todd!
1: Yay!
0: And also, Austin Powers, the man of mystery, and let's just call a spade a spade. He is Mike Myers from Wayne's World also.
2: Timpani, please.
3: Mike, what does Austin wear in the summertime? He can't wear purple velvet.
4: Birthday suit, baby.
2: Okay, hold on a second. Wait. We had an agreement here. I've got that no nudity clause in my contract. That's a definite violation. I do not need to look at this. Please. Mike, put your shirt back on, please. Put your shirt back on. While he's buttoning up, here's Paula Cole with Where Have All the Cowboys Gone?
0: Number 22.

0: Well, you know, it's what the Pittsburgh Steelers said after defeating Dallas 35-31 back in the Super Bowl. Where have all the Cowboys gone? That's that. Come on. I stayed up all night writing that stuff.
1: Oh, come on.
0: All right. So I'm no Mike Myers. Excuse me. Let me take my shirt off. Maybe I'll fit in.
2: Yeah.
0: Paula Cole down one to number 22 on the countdown. Hey, this is Todd Bad Joke Newton. Proud to be co-hosting with Mike and Rick Dees. And this lovely lady is Jewel with You Were Meant for Me.
3: Number 21. I hear the

0: Oh, yeah. You were meant for me.
1: Rick, you will never believe this. Dude, look who's at the door.
0: Really? Could we bring for your freak-loving pleasure, Jewel!
2: Yes!
0: Jewel! How are you, my dear?
3: I'm good, thank you.
0: She's got these rosy little cheeks. She's got that that Nome, Alaska feel.
4: That's right.
0: And you grew up there, but when was the last time you were actually in Alaska?
3: About a year ago.
0: Was it your mom or dad who came up with the name Jewel?
3: You know, it's my mom's middle name.
0: Mm-hmm.
3: And it's my grandfather's name, Yule. Mm. He's Swiss, so it was just kind of a family name.
0: Mm.
3: And I remember the first time a record guy came to me and thought I could do a record. I was like, you do? Are you stupid? Me? And I still have that feeling, like, wow, you're kidding. People like this?
0: Oh, they do. They not only, they crave it.
3: That's weird.
5: Yeah. Yeah.
0: Give us a little yodel for that, Jewel, if you don't mind.
5: Yes! Yes!
0: She yodels!
1: Yes, indeed she does. Hey, stay right here as we continue counting down to number one with Mike Myers and Jewel. Jewel, just for me. Do this for me. How about one more of those shagadelic yodels, please?
5: Yes! Thank you!
1: Thank you, thank you.
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7: Hey! Hi, everybody. This is Bob Carlisle, and I love to spend my weekends with Rick Dees on the weekly Top 40.
1: Hey, all right, Bob. It's Bob Carlisle, everybody. Thank you so much. This is Todd Newton, and Bob Carlisle actually is just part of a superstar weekend here on the Countdown. Mike Myers is here.
8: Behave.
1: And, of course, the king of swing, Rick Dees.
0: You know what the Dove Award is? Well, the Dove Award is gospel music's highest honor. This year's Dove Award for Best Song goes to Randy Thomas and this man right here who writes and sings the song, Bob Carlisle, and a special song for his daughter.
1: Yep, number 20, Butterfly Kisses. There's two.

0: But all that I've done wrong, must have done something right. The one line that sums up the special feelings behind Butterfly Kisses.
1: That's Bob Carlyle. Down 5 this week to number 20. And you guys, I saw him backstage at a concert last week, and he told me he's working on a new song. And this one's for his 10-year-old son. His name's Evan. The song's called Get Down Off That. Would you get down? I wrote that myself. Do you guys like that? It was pretty good. Well, at number 19 is the singer from my neck of the woods, my part of the country. She's from Kennett, Missouri, which is actually about 149.3 miles south of my hometown, St. Louis.
0: Hit it, Sheryl Crow.
1: A change would do you good.

0: a chance would do you good.
1: Yeah. Sheryl Crow gets into it and goes up the countdown,
2: jumping all the way up 3 to number 19. Now, for all of you folks in Vancouver, get ready. Do whatever it takes to get tickets, because Thursday night, she's going to be at the Thunderbird Arena. Ain't nothing like Sheryl Crow in concert. She puts on one heck of a show, huh, Deez?
1: I know exactly what you mean.
2: Well, at number 18 this week on the weekly top 40, it's Monica, and For You, I Will.

0: Oh, look at her go. Monica, who graduated at the age of 16 with a 4.0 grade point average. That is all A's.
1: Yes.
0: Down for the brilliant Monica 5 to number 18 for You, I Will. From the Space Jam soundtrack, Rick Dees, and stay right here for more music.
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0: Look at this. We call this Superstar Weekend on the Countdown. Look who just came in from Wayne's World all the way to Austin Powers, Man of Mystery, Mike Myers.
1: Oh, yes!
13: I can't wait to fire you.
14: No, I can't wait to fire you.
13: You're a loser. Move on.
1: You're a loser. You move on.
13: Loser. You're all losers.
1: You, just you, not even you and your gang are losers.
13: I can't wait to fire you.
1: I can hardly wait to fire you.
0: Oh, no, you got him on that one. You scared him away. You scared him away, Mike. Dude.
14: Do I still have a job or am I fired too?
15: Yeah,
14: I'm still okay? All right. Well, now that Mike has saved Rick's job here, a round of applause for the job saver.
15: You betcha.
14: Let's get back to the music here, shall we? This is Sister Hazel. It's called All For You.
16: Number 17.

0: Would you look at them? The Funky Divas are back.
1: Indeed they are.
2: Yeah.
1: Indeed they are. The trio known as In Vogue, gliding ahead one to number 16 on the countdown with Whatever. Whatever. You know, whatever.
2: Hey.
1: Now, the ladies will be performing on The Late Show with David Letterman. That's coming up Monday night, so be ready. Now, before In Vogue was Sister Hazel's song called All For You. It's up three this week to number 17. Now, Mike, there's no need to raise your hand, buddy. All right? He's sitting over there in the corner raising his hand like he wants to ask a question. Just feel free to speak up at any time.
3: I'd just like to take this opportunity, if I may, to shamelessly plug my movie, which is still in the theaters.
4: Right. Oh, no. Austin Powers is hotter than ever. Hotter than ever. And,
3: we're up to $275 million now. Just since this show was on.
4: But you set up a sequel. I mean, you've obviously set up a sequel.
3: I didn't set up a sequel at all, actually. I just wrote it that way because I'm a really crappy writer and I didn't have an ending. That's the best I could come up with.
1: Okay, I have a question. This is the best question I could come up with. You guys ready?
2: Yes. Ready.
1: Okay. Which group is being called the male version of the Spice Girls? Anyone? Anyone? Sorry, too late. We've got them for you next as the weekly Top 40 Superstar Countdown continues.
4: You know it.
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0: Hello, I'm the Godfather of Soul. I'm going to get on the good foot and do the bad thing.
1: Is he all right? Let me pat him on the back. In Europe, this group is being called the male version of the Spice Girls because of their huge popularity. You see, the ladies love them over in Europe. They're the Backstreet Boys. They're in at number 15 with a song called Quit Playing Games With My Heart.

0: Nick, AJ, Brian, Howie, and my man Kevin, collectively known as the Backstreet Boys. Yeah. Moving ahead 3 to number 15 with Quit Playing Games With My Heart. Hey, everybody, I'm Todd Newton from E! Entertainment Television. Thrilled to be here in the countdown chair. Hey! Co-hosting the weekly Top 40 with Rick Dees and his very close and personal best buddy, that guy over there. We call him Mike Myers. See
1: him? I like to paint that romantic image.
0: Okay, guys, don't make me turn the hose on you here. I will do it. I will not hesitate. Back to the hits we go with Third Eye Blind in at number 14, Simi Charmed Life.

0: From San Francisco, it's Third Eye Blind. It's Semi-Charmed Life. Somebody said, isn't that Semi-Charmed Life? Well, they sing Semi-Charmed Life, so what are you going to say?
1: Semi-Charmed Life. Right. Yeah. They're bolting ahead 5 to number 14. And now the band will be in concert Wednesday night at the State Theater in Tampa, Florida. And we love us some Tampa.
2: Yeah, we do.
1: You know what, you guys? What a great weekend for the hits, huh?
2: Right.
1: Can you believe this?
2: Tell me.
1: Hit music. I love it. And stars. We've got stars. Look, over there, Mike Myers standing on the furniture. Be careful there, buddy.
3: Change is my middle name.
1: Oh. Rick Dees is here. Look at him.
2: Yeah.
1: And then there's one other person here in the studio.
4: Todd Newton.
1: Yeah.
2: Yay!
1: That's what my mama named me. The countdown to number one continues with Blackstreet. Don't leave me.
0: Number 13.

0: Black Street down two this week to number 13 with Don't Leave Me. I've got some good news. You guys want some more good news?
1: Give me good news, buddy.
0: In May, the group taped an MTV Unplugged concert. That's going to air later this summer. I love that show because nothing's plugged in. It's just all... Yeah. Thank you very much. I am really rolling now. Todd Newton here along with Rick Dees and Mike Myers. Now, Dees, I know you've been waiting ever so patiently, so go ahead.
2: Is it time?
3: Yes!
4: Okay, name that year. In August, Iraqi President Saddam Hussein invaded the tiny nation of Kuwait. In November, U.S. President George Bush announced Operation Desert Storm with these immortal words.
5: You can't touch this.
4: No, these immortal words.
6: I am not going to let that happen as long as I am President of the United States.
4: The Rhythm Nation Tour, Janet Jackson's first, kicked off March 1st in Miami. Janet performed all across Europe, the U.S., and then wrapped up her tour November 16th in Japan. Actor, director, Kevin Costner's epic saga swept the Academy Awards, taking home 7 Oscars. Dances with Wolves.
7: Were it not for my companion, I believe I would be having the time of my life. 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
4: Best actress Kathy Bates made your blood run cold as she terrorized James Caan in Misery.
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3: Mostly clear skies tonight with a low temperature falling into the mid-60s. Mostly sunny skies for your Monday with a high temperature mid to upper 80s. Clear skies Monday night, lows in the mid-60s. Then turning hot on Tuesday with a high temperature closer to 90 degrees under sunny skies. Clear skies Tuesday night, low around 70. Mostly sunny skies on Wednesday with a high temperature around 90 degrees. Mostly clear skies Wednesday night, low around 70. And partly cloudy skies Thursday with high temperatures still near 90. I'm Severe Weather Team 9 meteorologist Nathan Schott.

0: Okay, maybe you've had some time to think this over. We're trying to guess a year, and I need your help. Do you know the year? Well, let me give you a musical hint. Listen. Another? Another. Name the year. Okay, Toby Petty on the D's hotline in Lakewood, Colorado. Toby, hello, good weekend. Do you know the year?
1: Oh, man, do I know the year? It was my senior year in high school. Right. We all go down to Daytona Beach. Yeah. I could never forget the summer of 1990.
0: You sang 1990, is he right?
2: Yes!
0: Good job, Toby! I'm going to send you 10. That's right. Are you serious? 10.
2: Yes.
0: 10 of your favorite CDs, Tobe.
1: Yeah!
0: Oh, yeah!
3: Yeah!
4: Yeah! Does he get all 10, or do we tax that, and I get like 2?
3: Wow.
4: Well, in 1990, these two guys were struggling musicians in Sydney, Australia, but you see, they were struggling separately. It wasn't until 1992 that Darren Hayes and Daniel Jones hooked up and became, you ready? Savage Garden. This week, they have number 12 with I Want You.

the sinner says funky. How bizarre.

0: How bizarre. OMC up one to number 11 on the countdown. Pauly Fuimana is OMC, and his North American tour is underway right now. Let's see. He's going to be at the Metro in Chicago Tuesday. Okay, number one hits from other musical arenas this week. Number one country from Ty Herndon.
1: I've been alone too long. Now I need to be loved too much.
0: That's love too much. Ty Herndon. In the world of rock, the hot track is from Aerosmith.

0: It's all right. I feel it. Hold on. The top 10 is coming up.
1: Mm-hmm.
0: Stay here. 10 to 1. 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

0: As Yet, Hard to Say I'm Sorry. And at number 10 for the second week in a row. Now, you guys, while that song was playing, the D-Sleaze Spies gave me a call. They did, which was frightening because I've never heard from these people before.
1: Hey, this is what happened.
0: Who are you? They were calling from Washington, D.C. to tell me that As Yet CD will be among the ones that Chelsea Clinton takes with her to Stanford University in September. You believe that?
1: Chelsea?
2: Really?
0: Look, yeah. I'll tell you what, we are having such an amazing time on the countdown, aren't we? We're just trying to keep Rick Dees and Mike Myers under control here using ropes.
3: Yeah, I'm part of a UFO alien sex diet.
2: I knew that.
0: Look, all right, that's it. I'm Todd Newton, and I wish I didn't know that. I could have really, lived without that. Up next on the countdown, it's the Verve Pipe. This is my song, The Freshman.
2: Number 9.

0: Whitetown on the weekly top 40, inching down one to number 8 with Your Woman. Now, before that, we heard the Verve Pipe, and they're breaking into the top 10 at number 9. How about
1: they go?
0: Welcome to the top 10. That's the Freshmen. What a crew this weekend, huh? Would you look at this ensemble of peoples?
1: Oh, yeah.
0: There's me, Todd Newton, the amazing Rick Dees, megastar Mike Myers, and we've now been joined by Mike's lovely wife. You guys act like gentlemen. Robin is here.
2: She's very radiogenic.
3: And allow me right now, if we could, welcome to the countdown. You are a famous director. You directed Hail. Thank you for coming into the countdown. Robin, would you introduce him to, because you wrote it, and I didn't think he was going to be on the show, but could you bring him in here, please? This is the director of the fantastic new movie short, Hail. You can see it on MTV. You can see it on VH1. Please.
4: Ladies and gentlemen, Johan van der Hoven.
3: Could you give it up for Johan van der Hoven, the director of Hail? Johan, what a joy to have you here.
5: I'm very, very happy to be here. It is nice to be here to see you in the tight pants. Because
3: what?
5: The tight pants.
3: Oh, I'm sorry. Yeah.
5: Yes, because I can see that you are a tiger. And you're a tiger in the tight pants. And where I'm from in Holland, it is a very good thing.
3: So Hail wasn't your first, though. I mean, they came to you because of your success in this area.
5: Yes, I've done other movies.
3: Mm-hmm.
5: I did Spit.
3: Yeah.
5: Which is a very good movie about people randomly spitting on people. But I thought I would rather do something about a natural disaster and not just about the people being, man's inhumanity to man.
3: I understand. Yeah. Exactly. What a mind. What a steel trap, Mike. Could we give it up for this man, please?
1: Yes.
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15: In fact, sir.
3: Ellen Kay of our fantastic phone bank. 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
15: Hi,
3: a big
15: Ellen.
3: Introduction here. This is it. Go ahead.
16: Mr. Todd Newton.
3: Todd Newton!
15: Yeah. Thank you, Ellen. Ellen, and it's Ellen that smells so good in here. That's who. Thank you, Ellen. Of course, thank you, Rick, or should I call you Tiger? Well, here's the guy sharing the cover of July's Details magazine. Oh, lucky guy. He's cheek to cheek with Jewel.
17: Oh yeah.
15: But she did yodel for us earlier, which was really nice of her. He's Jacob Dylan up front for the Wallflowers, and at number 7 with One Headlight.
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0: Well, after 2 months in the top five, the Wallflowers dropped 2 to number 7 with One Headlight. The band will be opening for Counting Crows at the PNC Bank Arts Center in Homedale, New Jersey on Monday night. Ain't nothing like a Monday night in Homedale, New Jersey.
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0: Especially when the Counting Crows and Wallflowers are in town. Well, from E! Entertainment Television, I'm Todd Newton, along with Rick Deza. And Mike Myers. We're on the weekly Top 40 Countdown. Now, Deez, I just love this singer that's in at number 6, and she's got a great song, but my morals won't allow me to say the title on the radio.
1: Come on, Todd.
2: That is weird.
0: No, come on, man. I'm a Midwestern boy. I've got a family listening. But it's just called Bitch.
1: Oh! Oh!

0: Meredith Brooks with that song, who used to play guitar with the Graces, an all-female trio with ex-go-go Charlotte Caffey. Do you guys know that?
1: Of course.
0: Oh, and I thought I was bringing something new to the table for you guys. She's up 3-6 with, again, it rhymes with witch, starts with a B. Can you bail me out here, Rick, please?
2: Okay, the countdown challenge. We promised you a big one this week, and this is huge. 3 portable prizes for you. A cordless telephone, which allows you to roam the house as you talk and maybe make requests on the countdown. Unhampered you will be by cords. How about this? A portable compact disc system that lets you take music anywhere you go because you've got a mobile life. And this, a television that allows you never to miss your favorite TV shows while listening to the countdown. All 3 can be yours by identifying this band.
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0: I know you can do it. 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

0: We call this Superstar Weekend from E! Entertainment Television. Todd Newton is here. Give it up for Todd!
1: Hey, you are the man! Thank you! Thank you! And thank you, applausers. You're all too kind. Well, you guys, you know, everybody over at E! Has been talking about that comparison y'all did between Sophie B. Hawkins and Sean Colvin. You remember when you did that?
0: Mm-hmm.
1: John Henson heard you compare this song by Reunion.
2: BB Bumble and the Stingers, Martha Hooper, Rachel Singers, Lonnie Mack, and Twang, and Eddie Hizman, Ring, we're going steady, take it easy, take me high, lie, lie, house of fire, locomotion, poker, passion, deeper purple satisfaction.
1: Baby, with baby, Savage baby, Garden's number one hit.
2: Anytime I need to see your face, it just closes my eyes, and I am taken to a battery of crystal mind, and magenta, feeling, take a shelter in the base of my spine, straight like a chicken cherry cola.
3: Oh, yeah.
1: Yeah, you see what I'm talking about? Am I dreaming, or am I onto something here?
3: I don't know.
1: Well, now let's take another listen to Sophie B. Well, was Sophie ripped off by Sean Colvin? What do you guys think?
3: I don't know.
1: Let's allow the listener to judge for themselves as you listen to Sonny Came Home.
0: It's number five.

0: Sean Colvin, who, ladies, by the way, happens to be Brad Pitt's favorite singer. Did you know?
1: Gwyneth now.
0: And now that he's single, you might want to go purchase that CD just so you have some weaponry. Yeah. She just got her first gold album of her 24-year career.
2: All right, go for it, Sean.
0: She's on a roll. She sold 500,000 copies of A Few Small Repairs thanks to Sonny Came Home. Todd Newton here, along with Mike Myers and Rick Dees. I'm thrilled to be in the company of such greatness.

0: Robin, holding on to number four for a second week on the countdown with Do You Know What It Takes? And you know what? Yes, I think I do know what it takes.
1: Oh,
0: I think
1: God.
0: It needs, she just needs a little love and understanding.
2: Oh,
0: a man,
2: easy.
0: A man who will be there for her
2: yeah,
0: when she
2: needs.
0: I am trying. I think she's cute. And guess what? I've got some.
3: These sleeves.
0: That's get ready. Are you ready for some sleeves? Now, I don't want you guys to quote me on this, okay? But those D's sleaze spies called me again during that last song, and they told me that Isaac, you know, the oldest Hansen brother, has quite the little crush on Miss Robin.
2: Whoa! Oh, I don't blame you.
0: Tis true, tis true. Now, she's a couple of years older than him, but hey, you know what they say, older women. It could work.
2: Yeah,
0: you guys say?
2: I say go for it.
4: All right, they're in the middle of D's sleaze, Mike Myers and Robin. Now, Robin, your mom is in New York. She listens to this, doesn't she?
5: Oh, yeah. She's totally in love with you.
4: You're kidding. What's her name?
5: Linda. Linda Richman.
4: Linda Richman. Hold on. Stop everything.
0: Uh-oh.
4: Linda Richman. This is Rick Dees. I'm sending you now the top 10 CDs of the week, plus your own portable sound system to play.
0: Come on.
4: So you can put it in the CD shuffle or whatever you want, because Linda... You, we found the listener in New York. Let's give it up for Linda.
2: Yes. Ow, yeah, you yeah. Rule.
0: Linda, stay right where you are, because guess what? The top three are next.
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7: Mostly clear skies tonight with a low temperature falling into the mid-60s. Mostly sunny skies for your Monday with a high temperature mid to upper 80s. Clear skies Monday night, lows in the mid-60s. Then turning hot on Tuesday with a high temperature closer to 90 degrees under sunny skies. Clear skies Tuesday night, low around 70. Mostly sunny skies on Wednesday with a high temperature around 90 degrees. Mostly clear skies Wednesday night, low around 70. And partly cloudy skies Thursday with high temperatures still near 90. I'm Severe Weather Team 9 meteorologist Nathan Schott.

0: Russian friend just came in here. Yeah, he's sitting in the seat instead of Mike Myers, who's been running the show for us this morning. Yes, the Mike Myers. Hello, sir. What is your name, sir?
1: Hello, my name is Valerie.
0: Hello, Valerie. It's a pleasure.
1: I'm from Radio Moscow. You know that in my country, Valerie is also a man's name. But I still got beaten up. Anyway.
0: I understand. So is this show any different from Radio Moscow?
1: Yes, it is, very much so.
0: Yeah, really? That's excellent.
1: Because there's payment involved.
0: Oh, good.
1: Yes.
0: You did it for the state, of course, in Russia.
1: Yes, of course I did. And also because I didn't want to be incarcerated in Siberia.
2: Yeah.
0: So what is it like in Moscow? I mean, you're here
1: it's
0: now.
1: It's partly cloudy.
0: Oh, good.
1: Whatever you want. Just bail us out.
0: Mark Morrison,
2: number 3.

0: There he is. That's Mark Morrison. That's, you guys like that little move I've got to that?
1: You the Mac.
0: I am the Mac, and I'm back. Holding on to number three for a third week with Return of the Mac. Now, speaking of number three, you've got, let's see, three hosts on the countdown this weekend, right? There's, of course, Rick Dees, Mike Myers,
2: you're smashing.
0: Todd Newton from E! Entertainment Television. That's me. That's what my name tag says. Well, at number two are the five, count them, five gorgeous women who stopped by earlier to spice things up, and I'm still recovering.
3: The Spice Girls!

0: Would you look at them wiggle?
1: Yes, I will.
0: Oh, yeah, Spice Girls. See, you'll be there.
1: They be wiggle. Rick, check it out. You're never going to believe who's at the door. Look at this. It's Jim Carrey, everybody.
2: Hey,
1: Jim, come on in here, man. You look a little stressed out. Would you get stuck in traffic or something?
0: Oh, please, go ahead. Tell all. Tell all.
3: Here goes. I sped. I followed too closely. I ran a stop sign. I almost hit a Chevy. I sped some more. I failed to yield at a crosswalk. I changed lanes in the intersection. I changed lanes without signaling while running a red light at speed.
1: Whoa, easy. Easy. Jim, slow down, man. You sound like the driver in the Rick D's limo when I was coming over here today. Jim, I'm glad you stopped by because you and I were talking a few weeks ago. You told me about your next movie. It's called The Truman Show. It's a drama. Now, what can your fans expect from this?
4: They're going to be sexually satisfied.
1: Well, there. Okay.
5: What?

0: Back to the countdown. We call this Superstar Weekend from E! Entertainment Television. Todd Newton is here. Give it up for Todd!
1: All of my life, I've been preparing myself for this one moment. Ladies and gentlemen, I'm proud to say that I get to announce the number one song on the weekly Top 40 Countdown! Silence. But before we do that, here's a quick review of the top 10 so far.

0: All right, have you guys figured it out? You know who it's going to be?
1: Yeah? I don't know.
0: Can you even begin to guess who it is? All right, well, I tell you what. Hand me those drumsticks. Okay. Give me about 10 feet on either side of me because my elbows tend to go all over the place.
2: Watch out.
0: Stand back.
3: Bob Hansen. Number one.

0: amazing 6 weeks at number one for Hanson with Now, can they make it seven in a row? Well, next week we'll find out, but they face some stiff competition from, well, there's the Spice Girls, Mark Morrison, 18-year-old Lovely Robin, and of course, Sean Colvin, who, ladies, don't forget, is Brad Pitt's favorite.
1: All right.
0: You gotta remember that. Hope you're here to see who comes out on top. But if I could have just a moment of silence on a serious note, Rick, I can't thank you enough for inviting me to sit in with you and Mike Myers. I've seen things that I'll never see again in my life, I'm sure. If I could ever return the favor, you know, cut your grass or wash your car.
1: Come on.
0: Let me know. But really, it has been a real honor and a ton of fun. And Mike, before I go, one question for you. That Austin Powers, we all know it's out in the theaters. It's doing great. What's up next for you, my friend?
2: Just going to hang out, and I'm literally going to hang.
3: Attaboy.
0: Right. Yeah.
2: For 2 months.
0: Yeah.
2: I'm going to be suspended. It's quite elaborate. It's okay. A system of pulleys.
0: Okay. All right.
2: Yeah. And I'm coming back to this show.
1: Yeah. Oh, yeah.
4: Give it up for Mike.
1: Yeah.
3: This countdown of nothing but hits is heard all over the world. 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God bless you. Have a terrific weekend. You deserve nothing less than the best. And stay right here for the hits. Yeah.

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2: I know it's Sunday, but we still have a lot of weekending to do. 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

0: 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Paul McCartney from the Beatles, recovering from the Taylor and Travis wedding reception last weekend where he performed. We have some of that for you up at ultimateclassicrock.com. I think that's about all we have from the Taylor-Travis wedding. 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They're next.
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And Wilson of Heart has released some solo music. We like it. We think you might as well. 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Here she is with her sister and their band. It's Heart.

UCR Weekend Nirvana style. That one's called Heart-Shaped Box. I'm the captain. Here's the flight plan today. We got an 80s hour just around the corner. Yeah, full hour of 80s rock.

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22: Mostly clear skies tonight with a low temperature falling into the mid-60s. Mostly sunny skies for your Monday with a high temperature mid to upper 80s. Clear skies Monday night, lows in the mid-60s. Then turning hot on Tuesday with a high temperature closer to 90 degrees under sunny skies. Clear skies Tuesday night, low around 70. Mostly sunny skies on Wednesday with a high temperature around 90 degrees. Mostly clear skies Wednesday night, low around 70. And partly cloudy skies Thursday with high temperatures still near 90. I'm Severe Weather Team 9 meteorologist Nathan Schott.

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